Laura Downs and the Public Quartet performing Prayer by Daniel Romaine. This is Listener's

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I'm Brand Stevens. Here's Eric Kunzel conducting the Cincinnati Pops with selections from Act One of Puccini's La Bohème.

0: Eric Kunzel and the Cincinnati Pops performed selections from Act One of Puccini's La Bohème. The Santa Fe Opera's summer season may have come to a close, but it lives on here on KHFM. 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I'm Brent Stevens. Coming up on this Saturday evening, music for oboe and string trio.
1: Love, witchcraft, murder. 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Plus, Berlioz's Herald in Italy. 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I'm Lisa Simeone.
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3: 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NM Phil Music Director Roberto Minchuk conducts a program featuring Dvorak's love letter to American music. 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

Sarah Francis, oboe, and the Tagore String Trio performed a quartet in A major by Jan Kritjel Van Hal. 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Joan of Arc, Giovanni d'Arco, was Verdi's seventh opera. The first performance of Giovanni d'Arco was at La Scala in Milan in February of 1845. Here's Pier Giorgio Morandi conducting the Hungarian State Opera Orchestra with the Sinfonia from Verdi's Giovanni d'Arco.

0: Pier Giorgio Morandi conducting the Hungarian State Opera Orchestra with the Sinfonia from Giuseppe Verdi's Giovanna d'Arco. I'm Brian Stevens. Thank you so much for joining me on this Sunday evening. We still have time for a few more works, and we'll have a performance by the group Romanesca coming up.
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Romanesca performed the Sonata Opus 7 by Marco Uccellini. 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I'm Brand Stevens. 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Peter Vandegraaff has the overnights here on KHFM. 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As for me, I'm back again next Saturday at 7 a.m. Whatever you're doing this evening and with the rest of your week, we have plenty of fine music for you 24 hours a day. 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
1: Hello, my name is Chloe Robertson, a 15-year-old bassoonist from Rockville, Maryland, and today I will be performing the fourth movement of the Foch Bassoon Sonata in C major with pianist Dasha Gabay, here on From the Top. I hope you enjoy.

0: Welcome to From the Top, where outstanding young musicians come to play. I'm your host, pianist Peter Dugan. You just heard the fourth movement of the Sonata in C Major for Bassoon by Johann Friedrich Fosch, performed by 15-year-old Jack Kent Cook young artist Chloe Robertson from Rockville, Maryland. The pianist was Dasha Gabay. Today, our exceptional young performers will share stories about their unique journeys, including the kids' cartoon that motivated a Georgia teen to pick up the French horn, and a percussionist from South Carolina who loves playing Bach on the marimba. But first, let's get to know more about Chloe Robertson, the bassoonist who led off our show.
1: My name is Chloe Robertson. I'm 15 years old, and I play the bassoon. My band teacher in sixth grade actually recommended it to me because I've been playing violin for a few years before I came to middle school. I've never been in a band before, and I didn't know anything about woodwind or brass instruments. And when they told me about the bassoon, I was very excited because I've never even heard that instrument. So I did a lot of research. I looked into a lot of YouTube videos, especially lots of recordings. And I said, wow, this is really a funky and unusual instrument. I really want to play it.

0: My teacher originally gave me this particular movement because of its virtuosity and its technical challenges. He really wanted me to go outside of the box and just challenge myself as much as possible. There are a lot of fast runs in this piece, so I made sure to practice very slowly with the metronome and just get it very comfortable under my fingers. And I decided to submit this piece to From the Top because bassoon is not really known as a soloistic or outgoing instrument, so this movement in particular really contradicts that idea. The finger technique and dexterity isn't too difficult because I've played a couple of instruments in the past, but the hardest thing for me is definitely breathing and endurance. I've never stuck to sports or any athletic activities, and so endurance is really difficult, and that's what I've struggled with. My mom really pushed me to do yoga. I really didn't want to, but I'm glad I did because I guess you could count it as an athletic activity. And I actually really liked it because at least I was doing something physical, but it wasn't super hardcore. When I was 12, I got to perform at Carnegie Hall. It was very fun. I was definitely very nervous, but when I got there, I just took in the whole scene. It was a very beautiful hall. That was one of the moments where I realized, I said, wow, that was very nerve-wracking, but I hope I can do it again a lot. As soon as I added bassoon, I started expanding what musical things I did. More ensembles started with more chamber groups. I applied for summer camps for the first time last year. Bassoon in particular really helped grow my love for music because I found the right people. They were so dedicated and also kind and supportive people. Wow, your tone was really nice. Just even small comments like that, especially because bassoon is such an unknown instrument. Not a lot of people know about it. I'm really dedicated and focused about being able to do it in college and a career, but I also don't want it to go by too quickly. So I really try to enjoy the little moments like this. In a blink of an eye, it's gonna be over. I hope I can become the teacher who I've always wanted to have. Being able to tell at least one person in the future, hey, just trust the process. Remember why you love doing music. Being able to do that is so rewarding.
1: 15-year-old bassoonist and Jack Kent Cook young artist Chloe Robertson from Rockville, Maryland. Up next, a French horn player hailing from Stonecrest, Georgia. He's the recipient of our Tim Banker Talent Development Award. It's 18-year-old Sean Mouzon performing Hunter's Moon by Gilbert Vinter with Choo Choo Hoo at the piano.

0: I'm joined now by Sean the Huntsman Muzan, the French hornist who just performed Gilbert Vinter's Hunter's Moon. He's 18 years old from Stonecrest, Georgia. Choo Choo Hoo was at the piano for that performance. Sean, that was incredible.
1: Thank you. Thank you.
0: So tell me a little bit about the Hunter's Moon piece that we just heard, because I must confess, I wasn't familiar with this music before you brought it to us.
1: Well, you know, I feel a special connection to Hunter's Moon, specifically as goes the nickname.
0: So, yeah, we got to have a little context about your name since you brought it up. So you go by Sean the Huntsman Muzan. So what is the origin of that?
1: Yes, the Huntsman. That was given to me by my first instructor, who is a clarinet player, Mr. T.C. Spivey Hall. He says it's from a TV show that featured like a horn sound, right? Originally, it was four of us and we were the Huntsmen, plural. And we were all in high school together, all different grades. But the goal was for him to take us out of the ensemble and us to get back in the wind ensemble and be a totally different section, right? So we went to this training camp. He took us through it like 2 weeks. By the end of it, one person dropped out, another person dropped out, and it ended up just being me who finished the whole thing. And the Huntsmen, plural, just turned into the Huntsman.
0: Talk to me a little bit about growing up in Georgia. You're from Stonecrest, Georgia. How did you first get exposed to music at a young age?
1: I had a lot of influence around me musically. The HBCU culture is very strong in that area, and that's originally what I got started up. I was the only French horn player for both years of elementary school, and it wasn't until I got to sixth grade at Salem Middle School that I was finally in like a full section-ish. And that's because Salem Middle School marches with the high school, which has the marching band. And that's how I started playing the mellophone in sixth grade.
0: So let's define some of these terms, which might not be known to most classical listeners. What is a mellophone and how did you start playing that?
1: A mellophone is a bell front marching instrument in the key of F. It would be the equivalent of a French horn in the marching band setting.
0: With mellophone, do you also stick your hand in the bell or no?
1: No.
0: Okay.
1: Mellophone, you hold like this. Think of it, it's literally just a fat trumpet. You hold it, that's all it is.
0: A fat trumpet. Now we're talking in a way I can understand. Thank you.
1: It's funny you mentioned that, because I remember going to practices some days like with the French horn, because there wouldn't be a mellophone to use. So sometimes I would be the only kid there in a marching band setting with all these other like big, high energy, loud instruments. And I just have this little French horn.
0: And why did you first choose the French horn? How did you wind up landing on that?
1: Ooh. That's a good story. My mom's going to love to hear this one. Okay. So, Little Einsteins is a show I grew up on. Quincy is the one who played all the instruments. In the episode, The Little Whale, Quincy would play this Mozart horn concerto. And he plays it sort of like this little whale call, and the baby whale comes out, right? This is baby whale. And he, like, the baby whale gets lost in the episode, and he uses that same horn call to get it to come back to its mother. So I remember watching Quincy play the French horn on TV and listening to that music. I didn't know what it was at the time, but I was like, I like that. That's cool. So In fourth grade, when our band teacher came around with a wagon of just instruments and he played them all, he passed out a sheet after, and I didn't really recognize anything else in the sheet, but I did see the French horn. So I was like, well, I saw Quincy play the French horn. I can do that too. Mm-hmm. So it pretty much started off a kid's cartoon, and that's how it got started. But makes sense for an elementary schooler. So,
0: of course. I love it. I love hearing those stories. I've got to congratulate you on being the recipient of our Tim Banker Talent Development Award here at From the Top.
1: Thank you so, so much.
0: Talk to me a little bit about what that means to you and what you plan to do with some of the support from the funds.
1: The scholarship has been absolutely fundamental to part of my career already, with auditioning for so many schools around the country, and then still going into my professional career now. I couldn't be more grateful that I have the support to not just make music, but also share it and hopefully leave a positive impact on others as well. And now I have something else to build up off on instead of just like starting from scratch, which is great.
0: What do you feel music has to offer the world, either to performers like yourself, but also to folks who get to hear you perform?
1: I love this question. I think music is one of the very few things that can really bring people together. And that is one thing I hope to offer with my horn Our job as a musician is to make people feel things. We want to bring up emotions. We want to make people see pictures with their ears. And I get so excited talking about that because that's literally like a superpower. Like you get yes. to influence yeah. people like for the better. Once you get in that space and you take command of the position you hold, you are in power. You control that space. You can influence people with whatever ensemble, or even if you're just by yourself with piano, or even if you're just playing for family and friends. Music has so much power, and I'm hoping to show people that they can get more joy.
0: Well, you've just brought so much joy to so many people already, and you've been a true inspiration. Congratulations on all of your achievements. It's been great to have you here on From the Top.
1: Of course. Thank you guys so much.
0: Our Tim Banker Talent Development Award recipient, Sean the Huntsman Muzan from Stonecrest, Georgia, an 18-year-old French horn player.
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0: Next, let's head to Simpsonville, South Carolina, and introduce you to percussionist Dylan Goldbach, a 17-year-old Jack Kent Cook young artist. Welcome to From the Top, Dylan.
3: Hey, thanks for having me.
0: Yeah, it's our pleasure. What are you going to be performing today?
3: I'll be playing the second movement of Rumble Strips by Gordon Stout.
0: Great. Whenever you're ready, take it from the top.

0: We just heard 17-year-old percussionist Dylan Goldbach from Simpsonville, South Carolina, perform the second movement of Gordon Stout's Rumble Strips. Dylan, that was an amazing performance. Congratulations.
1: Thank you so much.
0: I'm kind of curious about this piece. How did you find it, and what attracts you to music like this?
1: All of Stout's music is not entirely atonal, but definitely on the verge of it. The music uses a lot of sixths, where both the mouths and the hand are playing at the same time. And that's actually because his grip is slightly different than normal. Instead of the outside mallet going between the pointer and the ring finger, like mine does, his goes between the middle and ring finger. So his natural resting spot is a sixth. So that's a large part of the reason why he writes a lot of sixths.
0: So how did you first come to be a marimbist?
1: All through middle school and elementary school, I was homeschooled. Starting from the age of really two, even before then, I was kind of like beating out like rhythms. I'm sure they weren't great rhythms being 1 year old, but my parents kind of picked up on that and they got me a drum set when I was two. Fast forward to middle school, my mom's always looking for opportunities for my sister and I to participate in and kind of meet people being homeschooled and stuff. So she enrolled me in only the band class in our local middle school. That's where I was introduced to playing marimba, timpani, concert snare drum.
0: I think it's so interesting to be a percussionist because it implies a level of proficiency over so many different instruments. If you're like at a first day of a new symphony program, you might get assigned to timpani, you might get assigned to vibraphone, or you might get assigned to, say, snare drum. Which one are you like crossing your fingers wishing to be assigned to?
1: A large part of it depends on the piece. In National Youth Orchestra this summer, I was assigned timpani on Bartok Concerto for Orchestra. That's definitely the part I was crossing my fingers for on that.
0: Oh, yeah.
1: Also, the snare drum part. I mean, you basically have a whole solo movement. That's really cool. But it really depends on the piece. Like, if we were playing Scheherazade, I would be like, please, snare drum.
0: I remember hearing the Firebird live for the first time and the bass drum hit at the end of Firebird. And watching that percussionist just hit that drum with all of his might. And I thought that would be the coolest feeling in the world.
1: Yeah.
0: And I've since actually had a situation where I played a concerto on the first half of a concert and they did Firebird on the second half. And I was watching in the wings and I was standing right behind the bass drum player. And I seen him just like getting pumped up, getting amped. And I'm like, yeah, it's coming. So I see what you're saying. Like, it's all about what is that role in the piece of music. What about the weirdest or strangest percussion instrument that you've come across or that you've had the opportunity to play?
1: That's a tough one because all the weird stuff's kind of become normal to me in a way. One that comes to mind is like flexitone. It's like a metal like sheet that has two plastic beaters on either side and you kind of just change the pitch. There's one called Thunder Sheet, which is similar.
0: Oh, yeah.
1: Yeah, just a giant sheet of metal. Really.
0: What about the Mahler box?
1: Yeah, Mahler box. I was going to mention that earlier when you were talking about bass drum on Firebird. That's another one. You just go crazy.
0: So it was really fun to hear you play some contemporary music today. Are there works from other composers that you really love to perform?
1: Yeah. Oh, yeah. Bach. That's one of my favorite composers to play on the marimba. His music, it takes a lot of you to play it. You have to phrase the melodies. You have all these counter melodies. You have the bass line. And then on marimba, you also have to think about the technical aspect since it's not made for the instrument. Sometimes you might just be playing a scale down in one mallet and it's pretty quick. And then you're playing a bass line with the other one. I'm always trying to get the warmest sound possible when I'm playing Bach. A lot of the time,

0: time, I'm going to use softer mallets. Sometimes I even play it an octave down than it's written, just so I get more resonance out of the keys. When I'm playing contemporary music, I'm still trying to capture the composer's intentions, but a lot of the time it's more like reading notes off the page, where when I'm playing like Baroque music, I think there's a more artistic freedom in it.
1: How do the various stylistic experiences benefit you as a player?
0: I think it's always a good idea to be working on a piece. It doesn't have to be Bach, but something a little more along those lines, kind of like splitting your brain into two halves, like one half for Bach and then one half for contemporary. I think when those halves come together, they can really help each other out and create a better product.
1: That holistic approach to musicianship is so important. Dylan, I just want to say thanks for being here. We are super proud of you, all you've accomplished. Thank you for sharing that great performance with us today.
0: Yeah,
1: thank you. It's a pleasure to have you. Dylan Goldbach, our 17-year-old percussionist from Simpsonville, South Carolina. Peter Dugan here, and I just want to say thank you to Gerald and Susan Slavitt. Their support makes it possible for you and me to meet outstanding young musicians together each and every week. Thank you.
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1: Hello, my name is Leila Mostaghimi. I'm 16 years old, and I play the clarinet. Today, I'm going to be playing the second movement of the second Brahms Sonata for clarinet and piano. Here on From the Top.

0: I'm joined now by Leila Mostaghimi, our 16-year-old clarinetist who just performed that gorgeous Brahms. She's from Newton, Massachusetts. I'm Peter Dugan. I was at the piano. Leila, I adore that piece, but I have to say, I've only ever played it with violists. Thank you for bringing it on its original instrument.
1: Yeah, I love playing that piece. I think that it's really fun to like capture like the appassionato like feeling of the, it's almost like a stormy, like very characteristic of Brahms. It was really fun bringing that to life with you.
0: Tell me about your rich musical life.
1: I've really enjoyed just playing music in general, regardless of the instrument. I find that like when you're performing live and you're just truly in the moment and you just feel like free and you're truly into the music, you reach the point where it like transcends the instrument. And that's ultimately my goal. Another thing that I've been doing a lot recently is I've been playing a lot of jazz, which I've also found to be really fun. For a while, I would say that I was very much resistant. I was very much like a purebred classical musician.
0: Wow.
1: And I was very much opposed to being involved in any other sort of music. But last year we played this piece called The Mooch by Duke Ellington.
0: Oh yeah.
1: And
0: I know that tune.
1: For me, it was the first time that I really had something like that. And initially I was like, this is like, what am I doing here? Like why, how did I end up here? But I really like got into it. And by the end of the year, I think the way that we approached it was so different than the beginning of the year. And it was just like inspiring transformation, I feel.
0: Let's go back now to the beginning of your musical journey. How did things all start?
1: So I started piano when I was 5 years old, and I still have the same piano teacher that I did when I was five. Like she's
0: wow.
1: Really a great musical like mentor in my life. And then I started playing clarinet when I was seven. Our teacher was reading us a book, and it was a book about the blues. It was fully a book about jazz, and I didn't even register that until many years later.
0: Wow.
1: But in the book, there was a little boy, and he decided that he wanted to play the clarinet. And he asked his parents to get a clarinet, and he started playing clarinet. And I remember looking at that book, and then after that being like, I want to do that. So I asked my parents, like, hey, can I start playing clarinet? And they were very surprised. I think they anticipated that when I was going to pick up an instrument other than piano, it would have been violin or like some other instrument. So clarinet was kind of a unique choice. But it's very funny because when I started playing, I was very much a classical player. And looking back at that, I find that very interesting.
0: That is interesting. So since then, you've also picked up alto saxophone.
1: Yes. I play a lot of soprano sax as well, and then flute.
0: Wow.
1: Yeah.
0: Okay, well, having established all of that, who is Leila Mostaghimi, the artist?
1: That's it. It's a really big question. I would say that like my faith and everything, like I'm part of the Baha'i faith. It's like this religion that believes in the oneness of humanity and like the unity of people. And I would say that very much informs how I play and how I approach things. There's this quote, work done in the spirit of service is the highest form of worship. And I very much associate that with my playing. My ultimate goal is to connect with the audience and make them feel something. And I feel that when you're in the heat of the moment, like in those most amazing times in live performances, like that's when it really just feels like almost like spiritual to me.
0: Has there been a specific moment or musical experience where you felt that synchronicity with your spirituality?
1: Yeah, you know, so when we have religious gatherings, there actually are like musical selections that you're able to perform. And it's not like strict. There have been a few times where I've like, you know, played on clarinet, like a medley of different like religious songs, because we have like melodies that they're like quotes, religious quotes that we put to song. So they have like melodies associated with them. The same way that there'd be like a hymn or like some other thing in a different culture or tradition.
0: Sure.
1: And I think it's wonderful because if I'm doing that on like clarinet or a different instrument, there's literally no restrictions in what I can do. Because I mean, obviously you have to be respectful, but like, it's not jazz. It's not classical. It's not confined to one like genre. So I can just really just improvise and just play whatever I want to. And that's when I feel like most free, I feel, in what I'm able to play, because I'm just not confined by anything. And the only thing that you're trying to do is communicate. I would say that's like the most free that I've felt when I've been playing.
0: Leila, for someone who's 16 years old, you know so much about yourself already and you understand your power as an artist so deeply already. It's been an honor to get to know you and to make music with you today. Thanks so much for joining us here on From the Top.
1: It's been incredible. Thank you so much.
0: Leila Mostaghimi, our 16-year-old clarinetist from Newton, Massachusetts. Let's stay in New England now to learn more about our next performer. He's currently studying at the Interlochen Arts Academy, but he hails from Trenton, Maine.
2: My name is Bryce Ames. I'm 17 years old, and I play the tuba. Growing up in Maine, it's incredible. It's gorgeous there. There's huge amount of just natural wildlife. I live right outside of Acadia National Park. Incredible views there, just mind-blowing. I'd say from the time I was 10 to probably about 13, me and my neighbors, every day we would always go and play out in the woods. Growing up, I was doing a lot of knitting. I first learned knitting from my grandmother when I was 12. It's really fun. I like it. Just it keeps my hands busy. All the hand-eye coordination and the linkage between different muscles, that's what I really like. Even with the tuba, it's just a lot of the hand motions and stuff. I think it's really cool. My high school, they technically had an orchestra, but it was just string players. I don't think I knew there was brass, woodwinds, or percussion in orchestras until maybe halfway through my freshman year. My band teacher been asking if anyone wanted to play the

But I think at first it was half jokingly, half serious, and I really wanted to play a brass instrument, so I got my hands on a tuba. I really love Interlaken. I get to play in an orchestra and wind symphony 4 times a week for 2 hours. The conductors are great. Everyone is at an equal playing level, and it's such a pleasure to get to be with them. I've committed to a university to pursue a bachelor's in music performance. I'll be going to the University of Kansas. It's a lot warmer. I'm really excited to have a tuba player for a teacher. I've only had other brass instrument players for teachers. My first teacher, he was a trumpet player. And now my current teacher at Interlaken plays the trombone. We're getting close. It's been 3 years now. It is something greater than myself that I'm able to dedicate all that I have to give to it. I really love it, and I look forward to playing each day. I have the willingness and the want to learn. For one, it's the biggest brass instrument, so obviously that means it's the coolest. You don't have to strain your hands holding it up for minutes at a time during a piece. You'll grow big, strong muscles from carrying it around all day, and it's just about loudest brass instrument. That's also pretty fun at times. And you can make some really cool music on it. I'm Bryce Ames, currently at the Interlaken Arts Academy, and I'll be performing Ray Fawn Williams' Concerto for Bass, Tuba, and Orchestra here on From the Top.

17-year-old tuba player Bryce Ames, a Jack Kent Cooke young artist from Trenton, Maine, with the prelude to Ralph Vaughan Williams' Concerto for Bass Tuba. The pianist is Dr. Haemin Kim. Today's episode is dedicated in memory of our former colleague and friend, Tom Vinieri, who recently passed. Tom was beloved and made an immeasurable impact on the From the Top community and the countless young musicians whose lives he touched, including mine. I was lucky enough to work with Tom when I was first on the show as a teenager many years ago. Tom served as From the Top's music director for 12 years, mentoring and collaborating with more than 1,200 alumni during his tenure. He led the music production for more than 250 episodes of our radio show, as well as for our Emmy Award-winning PBS series, From the Top at Carnegie Hall. Tom was also a brilliant composer whose work earned deep respect throughout the classical music community. In tribute to Tom and his extraordinary talents, we will close today's episode with his composition, There Will Come Soft Rains. This work was commissioned by the Columbus Children's Choir and by Deborah Price and Chamber Music Connection, an Ohio music program with which Tom developed a close relationship through his work with From the Top. Thank you for joining us today and for being a part of our From the Top fabric. I look forward to meeting you here next week on From the Top. And now, let's enjoy There Will Come Soft Rains. Thanks, Tom.

Thanks to the engineers who helped this episode's performances happen. Daniel Mears at Blue House Productions, Gavin Calzaretta at 460 Sound Studios, Matt Morgan at Sit and Spin Studios, Mei-Shuan Lee at Berklee College of Music, and Michael Culler at Interlochen Public Radio. This episode of From the Top was produced by Megan Swan, Simon Rentner, and Ron Scalzo. 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Our associate producer and mastering engineer is Rodrigo Cuenca, and our production manager is Amanda Roth. From the Top's executive director is Gretchen Nielsen. 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
1: Here's the scenario. A man arrives at a lavish ball. A beautiful woman catches his eye. Dare he approach her? What if she turns him down? But he makes his move, the strings swoon, and their dance begins. Now what could possibly go wrong? In Berlioz's Symphonie Fantastique, just about everything. On this week's Chicago Symphony Orchestra program, Zell Music Director Designate Klaus Mäkelä conducts the Symphonie Fantastique. He'll also discuss Berlioz's trailblazing career.
2: At the end, all Berlioz's music is so demonic and so mad that it's impossible to resist it.
1: To begin, Berlioz composed Harold in Italy as a vehicle for virtuoso Niccolò Paganini. Paganini quickly lost interest, but Berlioz persisted, writing a portrait of a world-weary traveler who roams the Italian countryside. Our soloist is violist Antoine Tamesti. And we'll hear a rare gem by Berlioz, the overture to Les Francs Juges, in a recording led by 8th music director Sir George Schulte. All of that is just ahead on this week's CSO program. I'm Lisa Simeone.
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1: Hector Berlioz's Harold in Italy is a piece that's seemingly tailor-made for some theatricality and stagecraft. It's a hybrid work, part symphony, part viola concerto, part tone poem, in which the solo viola is more a star player than a full-blown soloist. It's based on Lord Byron's epic poem, Child Harold's Pilgrimage, about a disillusioned nobleman who wanders Europe in search of personal fulfillment and meaning. The piece was also inspired by Berlioz's own travels through Italy during the early 1830s. In four movements, the violist represents Harold, a melancholy dreamer who roams throughout Italy while encountering pilgrims, bandits, and revolutionaries. In the performance you're about to hear, French violist Antoine Tamesti brings an extra theatrical layer to this storyline. He enters from the rear of the orchestra after the work has already begun. While performing, he strolls around the stage, at times standing near the cellos and horns, as well as the more customary spot beside the conductor. In essence, he becomes Berlioz's wandering poet. Klaus Mäkelä says he admires Tamesti's dramatic approach to this piece.
2: He's the perfect Harold to play this piece with. He makes it his own piece, as if he writes it himself. And the way he phrases how he becomes one member of the orchestra and then again steps up and plays the most beautiful melody. I can't do it with any other person than him. And I've been very fortunate to do it with him here in Chicago and then before in Oslo and also now in Amsterdam. And I find this music really irresistible. The joy, the depths of the emotions, the incredible colors.
1: Klaus Mäkelä, speaking about Antoine Tamesti, the violist and protagonist of Berlioz's Harold in Italy. And Mäkelä takes the stage to lead the Chicago Symphony Orchestra. Recorded in October 2025, this is Harold in Italy by Berlioz.

0: Harold in Italy by Berlioz, a performance by the Chicago Symphony Orchestra, led by Klaus Mäkelä. The featured violist was Antoine Tamesti, who moved about the stage as he portrayed Berlioz's wandering hero.
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0: This is the Chicago Symphony Orchestra in concert. I'm Lisa Simeone. One of the many takeaways from an all Berlioz concert is just how audacious he was as a storyteller and innovator in sound. At a time when other composers were writing four-movement symphonies in the same essential mold as Haydn and Mozart, Berlioz was smashing all the rules. We just heard that in Harold in Italy, and it's even more apparent in this next work, his Symphonie Fantastique.
3: What makes this piece so incredible is the fact that it's actually written so incredibly early.
0: Klaus Mäkelä discussed Symphonie Fantastique in a talk at Orchestra Hall.
3: It's music that sounds like it's written 50 years later than it really is written. So it's written 1830, which is 3 years after Beethoven had died, 2 years after Schubert had died. And it's such incredible to think that someone had, you know, really the knowledge and skill to write music like this that is so fully imaginative and incredible.
0: By fully imaginative, Klaus Mäkelä refers in part to the story of Symphonie Fantastique, an off-the-wall thriller about an artist who loses his mind over an ideal but unattainable woman. Over five movements, the artist wanders the countryside, attends a ball, overdoses on opium, hallucinates that he's killed a woman, and is forced to watch his own execution. By the end, he sees himself at a witch's Sabbath, where various ghosts and monsters gather for his funeral. Klaus Mäkelä says he admires
3: the blends of sounds, the places where it's very rich and full, and the places where it's really, really raw or just extremely sensitive, fragile even. Those are many of the moments which only Berlioz could write.
0: And Klaus Mäkelä returns to the stage to conduct the Chicago Symphony Orchestra. This is the Symphonie Fantastique by Berlioz.

0: The Symphonie Fantastique by Berlioz, a performance by the Chicago Symphony Orchestra, led by Klaus Mäkelä. Still to come, more Berlioz with a 1974 recording of a piece that the composer never finished. That's next.
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0: This is the Chicago Symphony Orchestra program. I'm Lisa Simeone. Continuing our Berlioz focus, the overture to Les Francs Juges is the surviving portion of an unfinished opera by the French composer. Its title is usually translated as The Free Judges, and it refers to a secret tribunal system found in medieval Germany. The tribunals were run by a fraternal order of lay judges, or free judges, who derived their considerable power from the Holy Roman Emperor. To conjure an atmosphere of menace and foreboding, the composer reaches deep into his orchestral bag of tricks. Recorded in 1974 for London Records, Sir George Schulte leads the Chicago Symphony Orchestra in the overture to Les Francs Juges by Berlioz.

The Overture to Les Francs Juges by Berlioz. The ensemble's eighth music director, Sir George Schulte, led the Chicago Symphony Orchestra in a 1974 recording. And that's all for this week's show. This broadcast was produced by Brian Wise with assistance from G1 Sun, Frank Villela, and Logan Goulart. Music production was by Charlie Post and Mark Altag. Vanessa Moss is the executive producer. I'm Lisa Simeone.

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1: Our music here is from the opera La Gioconda by Ponchielli, and we begin appropriately with a prelude. Myung Hun Chung conducts the Santa Cecilia Academy Orchestra.

That was Myung-hun Chung leading the National Santa Cecilia Academy Orchestra in the prelude to an opera by Amilcare Ponchielli called La Gioconda. I have here what I think is a nice lineup of music for you. I'm Peter Van de Graaff. We have some ballet music from a couple of Italian operas. We'll be hearing a piano trio by a pupil of Mozart named Hummel. And we also have Prokofiev's Classical Symphony. Here is the very famous Dance of the Hours, the ballet music from La Gioconda by Ponchielli. Silvio Varviso conducts Dresden Staatskapelle.

Silvio Varviso and the Dresden Staatskapelle with that very famous music from the opera La Gioconda by Amilcare Ponchielli. That is the Dance of the Hours. It was for a Paris production in 1865 of Verdi's early opera Macbeth that he composed ballet music. Very little known Verdi here. Let's hear all of the ballet music from Macbeth. Antonio de Almeida leads the London Symphony.

Antonio de Almeida led the London Symphony Orchestra in the ballet music from the Paris production of 1865 of Giuseppe Verdi's opera, Macbeth. Here's another dance for Macbeth, not the same opera, but something from Shakespeare's time, in fact. This is called the Witches' Dance, but some quite benign witches dancing here.

Rather happy little witch's dance by an anonymous composer played by the Folger Consort. Next, a piano trio by a pupil by Mozart named Johann Nepomuk Hummel, trio in G played by the Beaux-Arts Trio.

the Beaux-Arts Trio, playing that trio in G major by Johann Nepomuk Hummel, one of the last of the so-called classical era composers, a pupil of Mozart, a friend of Haydn. Thought we'd use that to lead into the Classical Symphony by Prokofiev. Here is the Leonard Slatkin to conduct.

That's the music by Sergei Prokofiev, and it was the very first of his symphonies, in fact, the first of his seven. It's remarkable to go through, if you ever get a chance to listen to all seven in a row, it'd take a lot of time, but it's amazing to track his development from this young man to some very, very experimental works in the second, third, and fourth symphonies, and then back to more traditional works in five, six, and seven. This is called the Classical Symphony, and it was written actually to confound and answer the critics who were saying that he was writing much too avant-garde music. And he was quite a firebrand as a young man. We think of his first piano concerto and some other rather experimental works. But the composer says, it seemed to me that if he were alive today, Haydn, while retaining his own style of composition, would have appropriated something from the modern. Such a symphony, I now wanted to compose a symphony in the classical manner. And there we have it. That was a performance by the London Philharmonic Orchestra, and the conductor was Leonard Slatkin. 20th century music in the classical style. Which brings us to another such piece. This is by Lynn Palmer, born in 1918, and from her classical suite.

0: Judy Lohman was harpist there. And that's from a piece called The Classical Suite, although a 20th century composition. Lynn Palmer, the composer, we heard the final of the four movements, titled Gigue.
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0: The hour is filled with celebratory music ahead, music, in fact, written for coronations. We begin with Tchaikovsky and his Festival Coronation March, which was written for the festivities surrounding the coronation of Tsar Alexander III. Here is Kurt Mazur to conduct the Leipzig Gewandhaus Orchestra.

Court Mazur and the Leipzig Gewandhaus Orchestra. That music composed by Tchaikovsky for the coronation of Alexander III, Tsar of Russia, the festival Coronation March. Coronation music for you. Peter van de Graaff here is your host, and we'll be listening to two English coronation marches and then Mozart's Coronation Piano Concerto. Here is Sir Charles Groves to lead the Royal Liverpool Philharmonic Orchestra. And this music was composed for the culminating moments of the coronation of King George V of England in 1911. The composer, Sir Edward Elgar.

Sir Charles Groves and the Royal Liverpool Philharmonic Orchestra. Coronation March from 1911 for the coronation of King George V, written by Sir Edward Elgar. The next coronation, 1937, King George VI, and the composer of the culminating coronation march for that occasion was Sir William Walton. Here is that work, The Crown Imperial, Andre Previn, Royal Philharmonic.

composed for the crowning moment, literally, of the coronation of King George VI in 1937, coronation marked by Sir William Walton, called Crown Imperial. Andre Previn conducted the Royal Philharmonic Orchestra. This was composed for the coronation of another George, or at least used at the coronation of King George II in 1727. It's by William Child.

Mozart is the composer. And this was performed around the time of the coronation of Leopold II. And so it is known as the Coronation Concerto, the Piano Concerto number 26 in D major. Palvadura Skoda is the pianist. He is also the conductor leading the Prague Chamber Orchestra.

The pianist was also the conductor Paul Badura Skoda, leading the Prague Chamber Orchestra, and music by Mozart, his Piano Concerto No. 26, Kirche 537, known as the Coronation Concerto, because it was premiered in Frankfurt right around the time of the coronation of Leopold II. But not actually used in the coronation ceremonies in any way. Here is a performance by the musicians of the Globe, some anonymous early music from around the time of Shakespeare. It's called Hollisberry.

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1: In just a few minutes, we'll be listening to the symphony that came just before the London Symphonies of Haydn. I'm Peter Vantigraff, first with this piece called Blue Moonlight. It's by the American composer Dana Suess, and it's played by Sarah Davis Buechner.

Title of that piece is Blue Moonlight. It's by Dana Seuss, and it was played by Sarah Davis Buchner. We have some Haydn coming up. We have some colored music, more colored music. Blue and green, the colors represented ahead. Here is the symphony that came just before the London Symphonies of Haydn. Symphony number 91. It was actually written for a Paris concert series, not one of the Paris symphonies, but here's the Orpheus Chamber Orchestra in Haydn's 91st symphony.

There we heard the Orpheus Chamber Orchestra and one of the late symphonies of Joseph Haydn, Symphony No. 91 in E-flat. Now, blue music. Let's begin with this song by Hans Pfitzner. Are the heavens in spring so blue? This is Christoph Prigardian with Rudolf Janssen piano.

Is the sky therefore in spring so blue is a literal title of that song by Hans Pfitzner. We have more blue-inspired music in just a moment. That was Christoph Prégardian tenor and Rudolf Janssen piano. American composer Michael Torkey wrote a whole series of pieces which were inspired by colors. And here's one of them. It's called Bright Blue Music. Baltimore Symphony, David Zinman at the podium.

David Zinman conducting the Baltimore Symphony in that music by the American composer Michael Torkey. He called that bright blue music. More blue music, but actually the title of this piece is Blue and Green Music. And it's by another American composer. Her name is Victoria Bond. This is not for orchestra, but rather for string quartet. And here is the Cassatt String Quartet, specializing in writing music by women composers.

That was the Cassatt String Quartet, named after the painter Mary Cassatt, in music of Victoria Bond. Blue and green music, as we've been hearing music inspired by blue particularly, but colors. We have one more example here. This is a song by Johannes Brahms, and it's called Meine Liebe ist grün.

0: Johannes Brahms lavished much attention on music for the voice. In fact, two-thirds of his music is for the human voice. And that's one of his many, many songs. Meine Liebe ist grün. My love is green. That was Edith Mati, soprano, and Gerard Weiss, piano.
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0: I'm your host and companion, Peter Van de Graaff, and in just a few minutes, I'm going to share with you a suite from a ballet by the French composer Edouard Lalot. And there was another composer, a very young man at the time, who was at the premiere of this ballet we'll be hearing, named Claude Debussy, who went crazy for the music. I'll tell you the story in just a little bit, but first let's hear some music by a young Claude Debussy, an intermezzo for cello and piano. It's virtually unknown music by that composer. Juliette Erlin is the cellist.

Most likely, even if you love the music of Debussy, you've never heard that piece before. Little-known intermezzo for cello and piano. Kevin Offat was the pianist, and the cellist was Juliette Erlin. Thank you so much for tuning in. Featured work ahead will be the Oboe Concerto by a professional oboist composer. Her name is Ruth Gipps. We'll get to that in a bit. And some other music for oboe. But right now we have this, a suite from a ballet by Édouard Lalot, a 19th century French composer, best known probably for his Symphonie Espagnole. But he wrote a ballet in 1882, Mideast inspired, called Namuna. Debussy was at the premiere. He went so crazy for the music that apparently the police had to come in and take him out. He was being so vociferous in his applause and yelling of bravos, etc. Here is a suite from that ballet by Lalot. It's performed by the French Radio Television Orchestra, conducted by Jean Martinon.

Jean Martinon conducted the French Radio Television Orchestra, that suite from the ballet Namouna by Édouard Lado. Here is some music by Claude Debussy from 1910. This is for arranged for oboe and piano. Heinz Holliger plays it with Anton Kerniak at the piano, and it's simply called A Little Piece.

Heinz Soliger, oboe, Anton Kerniak, piano, and the petite pièce, the little piece, that's what it is, music of Claude Debussy. Before we listen to the oboe concerto of Ruth Gipps, here is an oboe partita, or suite, by Georg Philipp Telemann. Paul Goodwin plays oboe here with Nigel North Lutz and some friends.

Paul Goodwin oboe, Nigel North lutes, some other players as well. That oboe partita, or suite number 2, by Georg Philipp Telemann from his Little Chamber Music. Larger work now for oboe and orchestra. This is by a professional oboist. Her name is Ruth Gipps, and her oboe concerto is heard here with Juliana Koch, oboe, and the BBC Philharmonic led by Rumon Gamba.

Juliana Kochobo, BBC Philharmonic, Rumon Gamba conducting the Oboe Concerto by English composer Ruth Gipps. Another English composer here. This takes us back in time, though, to about the time of, well, a little before Mozart. His name is James Nares. I think that's how you say his last name. N-A-R-E-S. A little dance called a gavotte.

0: Music by an English composer, and I have to tell you, sort of pulling the curtain back on the radio world here, the hardest language to know how to pronounce something is English, even if you're a native English speaker, because there's no rules. So is that composer's last name Naris? Is it Naris? Is it Nares? I don't know. N-A-R-E-S. He's also very, very little known. Anyway, he wrote that Gavotte, a dance from one of his harpsichord suites, and Julian Perkins performed it.
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0: I'm delighted to say that I'll be playing for you a recording with Isaac Stern Violin and the Beethoven Concerto in just a few minutes. First, though, I'm also thrilled that I'll be sharing with you one of my favorite dance forms. It's called a shakan, a variations form. And let's first hear this shakan from the ballet The Elements, about the creation of the world, by André Cardinal Destouches.

Christopher Hogwood with the Academy of Ancient Music and the Chacun, which concludes the ballet The Elements by a French Baroque composer named André Cardinal de Touche. Isaac Stern in just a few minutes with Beethoven's Violin Concerto. Here is the Chacun by Jean-Baptiste Lully. Typically, a chacun would end a ballet or an opera, the culminating dance of an event such as that. This is from the opera Phaéton, and Reinhard Goebel leads Musica Antiqua of Cologne.

As you heard there, a shakan, a dance in triple meter with a continually repeating bass pattern. In the early English world, it was also called a ground, but that shakan comes from the opera Phaéton by Jean-Baptiste Lully. And that was the Musica Antiqua of Cologne, and the conductor was Reinhard Goebel. One more shakan, and then on to Beethoven. This comes from the opera La Princesse de Navarre, and from a complete recording, Nicholas McGuigan conducts Music of Rameau.

abrupt cutoff in that recording. That's Chacun from The Princess of Navarre, an opera by Rameau. And now to one of the masterpieces for violin and orchestra. Beethoven played the violin early on in his career. He was best known as a pianist, but in his local youth orchestra in Bonn, Germany, he was a violinist. And so he knew something about the instrument when he wrote the piece we're going to hear right now, which is regarded as one of the great violin concertos. Leonard Bernstein conducts the New York Philharmonic. Isaac Stern is the soloist. This is Beethoven's D major violin concerto.

Leonard Bernstein conducted the New York Philharmonic, and that group accompanied violinist Isaac Stern, as we heard one of the most beloved of all violin concertos there, the D major by Beethoven. Here is a Goldberg variation by Bach, played by Peter Jan Belder.

0: Peter Jan Velder playing from the Bach Goldberg Variations.
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0: I'm Peter Van de Graaff. Usually when I program music, I like to have some direction, some theme to tie things together. But in this case, no theme whatsoever. Every piece is completely separate from the others. We'll be listening to a symphonic poem by Bedřich Smetana in a few minutes. We have the Romantic Sonata by a Mexican composer. We have a Concert Allegro by a Russian pianist composer. So a little bit of everything here. Let's begin in the Italian Renaissance by Giovanni Palestrina, Jubilate Deo, Praise God, with the Sistine Chapel Choir.

Rejoice in the Lord. That is a motet by Giovanni Palestrina with the Sistine Chapel Choir. A little bit of everything here for you. Let us listen to a symphonic poem by Bedri Smetana from a collection of six, a cycle of poems, which he called Mavlast, or My Fatherland. And this particular one is called From Bohemia's Meadows and Forests, as we listen to the Chicago Symphony with a Czech conductor at the podium. His name is Rafael Kubelik.

collection of symphonic poems by the Czech composer Bedřich Smetana, known collectively as Mavlast, My Fatherland. Well, that was another one of those poems that we just heard. Not as well known as the Moldau, but it's called From Bohemia's Meadows and Forests. And we heard there the Chicago Symphony, conducted by Rafael Kubelik. Let's listen now to something else completely unrelated to what just came. By the way, we have a romantic sonata by a Mexican composer in just a moment. But here is a German dance from the Kirchhoff 571 set by Mozart. And this is with Vienna Concertus Musicus.

Nicholas Arnoncourt conducting that music of Mozart. It's one of his German dances. Andrés Segovia, great Spanish guitarist, had a close relationship with, well, many of the great composers of his day. It included the Mexican composer Manuel Ponce, who wrote for him the Sonata Romántica, the Romantic Sonata. And this performance is with that great guitarist, Andrés Segovia.

The Romantic Sonata, Sonata Romántica, by the Mexican composer Manuel Ponce, as recorded by the artist who commissioned the piece, who gave its premiere, Andres Segovia. Here now is the Concert Allegro by Russian pianist composer Felix Blumenfeld.

Pianist Yevgeny Soifertis and the BBC Scottish Symphony, led by Alexander Titov, the Concert Allegro by Russian pianist composer Felix Blumenfeld. As we've been jumping all over musically, nothing to tie things together this hour, let's do so once again with something from Elizabethan England by an anonymous composer. It's called A Merry Mood.

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0: Thank you very much for being with me. Peter Vandegriff is my name, and we have some music by Haydn coming up and some Malcolm Arnold now and later. The now is the Serenade, Opus 50, Malcolm Arnold's work for guitar and chamber orchestra, Odair Assad, with the Cordoba Orchestra led by Leo Brouwer.

Serenade, Opus 50 by Malcolm Arnold. Odair Assad with the Cordoba Orchestra led by Leo Brower. Later on, we're going to hear some music of Malcolm Arnold, which he wrote for a film. And we have some Joseph Haydn to listen to now, one of his many, many quartets. In fact, this is from recordings made of all the quartets with the Angelus Quartet. And we'll hear the Opus 55, number 3 in B flat major.

One of the quartets of Joseph Haydn, his Opus 55, number 3 in B flat, from recordings of all the Haydn quartets on some 21 different CDs by the Angelus String Quartet. From a string quartet to a guitar, string quartet to a guitar quartet, this is from the Estampas from Federico Moreno Torroba and Los Romeros perform.

Four members of one family on guitars, Los Romeros, playing that Estampa by Federico Moreno Torroba. Liner notes say it all here. You name it, Malcolm Arnold has done it. He wrote so much music in so many different genres. Of course, famous symphonies, also concertos, overtures, ballets, chamber music, music for band, quite famous, music for children. He also wrote some 100, actually a little more than 100 scores for feature films and documentaries, along with also music for radio and television and theater. But we're going to hear what may be his best-known film score for it. In fact, he won an Oscar, and it's called The Bridge on the River Kwai, 1957 music. Ironically, it's famous not for anything that he wrote, but he quotes extensively the Colonel Bogey March, written by one Kenneth J. Alford in 1914. But then Malcolm Arnold incorporates his own River Kwai March, and of course there's a lot more music that is original. We're going to hear a suite now from The Bridge on the River Kwai of Malcolm Arnold as Richard Hickox conducts the London Symphony.

Suite from a film score which won the Oscar in 1957 called The Bridge on the River Kwai. That was written by the English composer Sir Malcolm Arnold. And we heard the London Symphony Orchestra, Richard Hickox, conducting. Yevgeny Kisin now plays a Chopin prelude.

0: Evgeny Kisin performing the fourth prelude, Opus 28 by Chopin.
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0: For your listening pleasure here, I've selected a couple of sets of variations on God Save the King, and we have some music of Mendelssohn right now. This is the War March of the Priests from the music for Athaliah, Jean Racine's play. Arthur Fiedler and the Boston Pops.

Some of the music composed by Felix Mendelssohn for Jean Racine's Athalie, or Athalia, that's the War March of the Priests, as the Boston Pops was conducted by Arthur Fiedler. Back to back now, we're going to hear two sets of variations on God Save the King. One set will be by Beethoven. The other set here is actually by two different composers, two Belgian string players of the early 19th century, Joseph Gys, G-H-Y-S, and his better-known friend, cellist Adrien-François Servais. They wrote together these brilliant variations on God Save the King, Renaud and Gauthier Capuçon, violinist and cellist, two brothers performing here.

the two brothers, Renaud and Gauthier Capuçon, played that music written by two friends, two Belgian musicians of the early 19th century, Joseph Gijs and Adrien-François Servais, to perform together on tour, the variations on God Save the King. Beethoven also took that tune and wrote a set of variations on it and wrote it for piano. Here performing on a period instrument is Melvin Tan. In fact, this is not only a period instrument, it is an authentic instrument in that it's Beethoven's own.

Elvin Tan performing on Beethoven's own fortepiano. Yeah, Beethoven's variations on God Save the King. Bit more by Beethoven than something by a friend of his, Boston Pops and Arthur Fiedler with Beethoven's Turkish March.

from the music for The Ruins of Athens by Beethoven, the famous Turkish march. Boston Pops, conducted by Arthur Fiedler, recording from around 1960. In hearing this next work, you may think at times that you're hearing music of Beethoven, but in fact it's music by, well, we shouldn't call him a friend of Beethoven, an acquaintance of his. They met one night, had some drinks together, and wrote canons for each other. His name was Friedrich Kuhlau, who was German-born but later a Danish composer, and he strongly modeled this piano concerto on the concertos of Beethoven. The soloist is Michael Ponti, the Odense Symphony Orchestra Otmar Maga conducting in Kuhlau's piano concerto.

You would certainly be forgiven if you thought you were listening to a long-lost Beethoven concerto. That's actually by an acquaintance of Beethoven and a man who idolized him, Friedrich Kuhlau. His only piano concerto, Michael Ponti, with the Odense Symphony led by Ottmar Maga.

Good morning. I am Tanya Cole. 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

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And in the first half hour, our pieces by Beethoven as well as Alexandre Desplat. But we're starting out with Biagio Marini, his Romanesca for solo violin and bass, performed by the ensemble of the same name, Romanesca. It's opus number 3. And today is the 28th day of September.

0: Biagio Marini's Romanesca for solo violin and bass. It was opus number 3, and the name of the ensemble was also Romanesca. 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
3: 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NM Phil Music Director Roberto Minchuk conducts a program featuring Dvorak's love letter to American music. 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And the program opens with Jesse Montgomery's brilliant Starburst. 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
4: Today's an impact weather day. We have a chance for morning showers with heavier rain arriving after lunchtime. The high, 75 Albuquerque, 70 Santa Fe. Tonight, scattered showers continue. Chance for an isolated thunderstorm overnight. 57 Albuquerque, 54 Santa Fe. Tuesday, impact weather continues thanks to Hurricane Polo. Temperatures tumble well below average with soaking rain. 67 Albuquerque, 69 Santa Fe. I'm KOAT 7 meteorologist Olga Breeze with your KOAT Action 7 News forecast for Classical 95.5 KHFM.

0: That was music by Beethoven, and it was entitled Variations on Heibel's Minuet. And Jakob Heibel wrote a ballet, a very successful ballet. Apparently, the first year it was written in 1795, or when it premiered, it was run something like 40 times during that year, called The Disrupted Wedding. And that work we heard was based on an air from that very successful ballet. Beethoven, but the pianist being John Ogden. And I'm Tanya Cole. And the Santa Fe Opera summer season may have come to a close, but it lives on here at KHFM. 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And you still have time to hear the very last opera, Tobias Picker's Lily Elba, through this coming Wednesday, September the 30th. So now is the time if you would like to hear that live. The Santa Fe Opera on KHFM, streaming online at khfm.org. And still to come, we will hear a work by French composer Alexandre Desplat. Stay with us.
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2: 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I'm violinist Angèle Dubois, and this is listener-supported 95.5 KHFM, Santa Fe, Albuquerque, Classical Public Radio.

That work was entitled Les Trente, and it was from Trois Etudes and means The Embrace, written by French composer Alexandre Desplat and performed on piano by Gloria Cheng. And up next is music by Brahms. It's an adagio, the second movement from a violin concerto by Brahms, and Anna-Sophie Mutter plays the violin with the Berlin Philharmonic.

0: That was music from the single and only violin concerto written by Johannes Brahms. In the year 1878, we heard the second movement, an adagio, and he wrote it for his friend and violinist who premiered it, Josef Joachim. In this case, we heard the Berlin Philharmonic performing along with violinist Anna-Sophie Mutter. And Joachim is said to have characterized it as one of the four great violin concerti, German great violin concerti, which included works by Beethoven, Max Bruch, and Felix Mendelssohn. I'm Tanya Cole. I'm here with you this morning at your classical station, 95.5 KHFM. Let's hear the weather forecast now from KOAT.
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2: Today's an impact weather day. We have a chance for morning showers with heavier rain arriving after lunchtime. The high, 75 Albuquerque, 70 Santa Fe. Tonight, scattered showers continue. Chance for an isolated thunderstorm overnight. 57 Albuquerque, 54 Santa Fe. Tuesday, impact weather continues thanks to Hurricane Polo. Temperatures tumble well below average with soaking rain. 67 Albuquerque, 69 Santa Fe. I'm KOAT 7 meteorologist Olga Breeze with your KOAT Action 7 news forecast for Classical 95.5 KHFM.
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We started off the hour with a piece performed by the ensemble Romanesca, and here is another one from a different composer. This is Marco Uccellini, and it was called Sonata over Toccata No. 5, Opus No. 4. And this fall, Savor New Mexico celebrates St. Clair wines with their Mimbres Red Collection. 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

The second movement from Antonio Vivaldi's Flute Concerto in D Major. And that was performed on the flute by Aurel Nicolet with E Musici. And I am Tanya Cole, and it's 95.5 KHFM. I am so glad that you are here this morning. I hope you had a nice weekend. Thanks for tuning in. More music is to come.

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2: Hi there. Good morning. Happy Monday. I'm Tanya Cole, and this is 95.5 KHFM. And here's a poem. It's not written by me, but by Lin-Manuel Miranda, and it's meant to be supportive and a good start to your day. Good morning, stunner. You're just getting started. Your age doesn't matter. The sun is up. The day is new. You're just getting started.
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3: Today's an impact weather day. We have a chance for morning showers with heavier rain arriving after lunchtime. The high, 75 Albuquerque, 70 Santa Fe. Tonight, scattered showers continue. Chance for an isolated thunderstorm overnight. 57 Albuquerque, 54 Santa Fe. Tuesday, impact weather continues thanks to Hurricane Polo. Temperatures tumble well below average with soaking rain. 67 Albuquerque, 69 Santa Fe. I'm KOAT 7 meteorologist Olga Breeze with your KOAT Action 7 news forecast for Classical 95.5 KHFM.
2: Here's a work by French composer Benjamin Godard. It's called Suite of Three Pieces and features flute and piano. Paula Robeson plays flute with Samuel Sanders on piano.

That was pianist Samuel Sanders with flutist Paula Robeson performing Suite of Three Pieces by French pianist and composer Benjamin Godard. And next is a Baroque German composer by the name of Johann Wilhelm Hertel. And the name of this work is Concerto of Five Parts in D Major. And Ludwig Guttler leads the Leipziger Bach Collegium.

0: A recording by Leipziger Bach Collegium, led by Ludwig Kuttler. That was Concerto of Five Parts in D Major, written by German composer Johann Wilhelm Hertel. And I am Tanya Cole. This is 95.5 KHFM, and tickets are on sale now for the KHFM Benefit Concert, featuring the internationally known American concert pianist Anne-Marie McDermott. 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A Night with Anne-Marie McDermott and KHFM, Friday, November the 20th at 7 p.m. Tickets at our website, khfm.org. And coming up, we'll hear music from Lou Harrison, five pieces for guitar.
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0: Manuel Baureco performed that work by Lou Harrison, called Five Pieces for Guitar. And more music is soon, but before we get to that, let's hear the weather forecast from KOAT.
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2: Today's an impact weather day. We have a chance for morning showers with heavier rain arriving after lunchtime. The high 75 Albuquerque, 70 Santa Fe. Tonight, scattered showers continue. Chance for an isolated thunderstorm overnight. 57 Albuquerque, 54 Santa Fe. Tuesday, impact weather continues thanks to Hurricane Polo. Temperatures tumble well below average with soaking rain. 67 Albuquerque, 69 Santa Fe. I'm KOAT 7 meteorologist Olga Breeze with your KOAT Action 7 News forecast for Classical 95.5 KHFM.
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Music from Robert Schumann's Piano Quartet in E flat major. It was opus number 47. We heard the third movement, marked Andante Cantabile, and Wu Han played piano, with Daniel Hope on violin, Paul Neubauer played viola, and David Finkel on the cello. You know, if you are a student of voice or collaborative piano, or if in fact you know a student of voice or collaborative piano, applications are open now for the 2026 Vocal Artistry Art Song Festival. It's an annual celebration of art song where poetry and music meet. And this year's theme, Canciones Españolas, brings performances and masterclasses to the National Hispanic Cultural Center October the 23rd through the 25th. And the application deadline is this coming Thursday, October the 1st. You can find more details about the

That was an arrangement by the cello player, Tommy Mesa, of a piece written by Ernesto Lecuona called La Comparsa, which means the carnival troupe. And Tommy Mesa played the cello along with Yun Lee on piano. And I am Tanya Cole, and it's 95.5 KHFM. I'm reminding you, as I like to do, of your morning Mozart. It always starts the 8 o'clock hour, so if that is your thing, or one of your things anyway, please stay with us.

That work was entitled Les Soupirs, meaning The Sighs, by Charles Valentin Algan, performed on piano by, pianist Lauren Martin.

A Canzone by Girolamo Frescobaldi. And that was the Los Angeles Philharmonic performing with members of the San Francisco Symphony.

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1: Hello, and welcome back to your station. I'm Tanya Cole, and I hope you enjoyed the weekend and that you are also enjoying the cooler weather. I know I am. It was a nice moon, too, this weekend, the harvest moon. And we get to start with Mozart this hour, as we always do on a weekday morning. And following Mozart, something very different, which is oud music by Rahim Alhaj, local composer and oud player. But right now, let's hear the weather forecast.
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2: Today's an impact weather day. We have a chance for morning showers with heavier rain arriving after lunchtime. The high, 75 Albuquerque, 70 Santa Fe. Tonight, scattered showers continue. Chance for an isolated thunderstorm overnight. 57 Albuquerque, 54 Santa Fe. Tuesday, impact weather continues thanks to Hurricane Polo. Temperatures tumble well below average with soaking rain. 67 Albuquerque, 69 Santa Fe. I'm KOAT 7 meteorologist Olga Breeze with your KOAT Action 7 news forecast for Classical 95.5 KHFM.
1: This morning's Mozart has a high number. And when I say high, I mean it's higher even than the number of symphonies that most of us might be familiar with that are known to have been composed by Mozart. It is symphony number 45, and it's the number that, and a designation really, that was given by 19th century publishers to chronological anomalies and unnumbered early works by Mozart. And this piece was first published in the year 1881, almost 100 years after he died. And it said that he was 14 at the time of its writing and that he was visiting Italy, though there is also some doubt surrounding whether it was in fact written by Mozart at all. But it's still attributed to him. Obviously, we would not be featuring it on The Morning Mozart if it weren't. The official autograph score has been lost to time. So that's another piece of, I guess, the dubious designation to Mozart. It has been referred to by musicologists as being compact, which, you know, equals on the shorter side. It is symphony number 45. It's in D major. The Kerschel number is 95. Sir Charles Mackerras conducts the Prague Chamber Orchestra. Here is your morning Mozart.

Charles Mackeras led the Prague Chamber Orchestra for the performance of Symphony No. 45, Crucial No. 95, and it was in the key of D major, and that was your morning Mozart. And now we follow with a piece entitled Oak by Rahim Alhaj. In this case, it's arranged by Katie Harlow, and Rahim Alhaj plays oud with the Sadaga Quartet.

0: a whole bunch of local musicians there. That piece was entitled Oak, and it was written by Rahim Alhaj, who also plays the oud on the work, arranged by Katie Harlow, who plays on the work as well, the cello, and David Felberg, and Carmelo de los Santos play violins, and Jason Paris Biola. The name of that quartet is the Sadaga Quartet. I'm Tanya Cole. Thanks for tuning in. It's 95.5 KHFM, Classical Public Radio, and we are now accepting submissions for our 2027 season of the 10 at 10. 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

Morceau du concert, which simply means concert piece. That was by Camille Saint-Saëns. I don't know, it sounds nicer in French, I think. The violin player was Ruggiero Ricci, with Reinhard Peters leading Philharmonia Hungarica. And we follow with a trumpet concerto in D major. Ludwig Guttler plays trumpet as well as leads Virtuosi Saxonier, the piece written by Giuseppe Torelli.

0: That was Virtuosi Saxonier with trumpeter and conductor Ludwig Kuttler performing Trumpet Concerto in D Major from Italian composer Giuseppe Torelli. And you are tuned to your classical station. It's 95.5 KHFM. Thank you for doing that. I'm your host, Tanya Cole. And we have arrived at the time for the last morning forecast anyway for the weather from KOAT.
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2: Today's an impact weather day. We have a chance for morning showers with heavier rain arriving after lunchtime. The high, 75 Albuquerque, 70 Santa Fe. Tonight, scattered showers continue. Chance for an isolated thunderstorm overnight. 57 Albuquerque, 54 Santa Fe. Tuesday, impact weather continues thanks to Hurricane Polo. Temperatures tumble well below average with soaking rain. 67 Albuquerque, 69 Santa Fe. I'm KOAT 7 meteorologist Olga Breeze with your KOAT Action 7 news forecast for Classical 95.5 KHFM.
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6: It's one part elegant, precise Bach, and one part saudade, Brazil's word for heartbreaking but hopeful nostalgia. 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

André Rieu led the Johann Strauss Orchestra for the work by Ludwig Gruber called My Mother Was Viennese. And you know, you can listen to KHFM on any smart speaker. All you have to do is ask that speaker, play classical KHFM. I guess it's not an ask, really. It's more of a command, but I think it'll work.

That was a work written by Danish composer Rul Lengo, and it was simply called Epilogue. And Franz Rasmussen conducted the Aarhus Symphony Orchestra along with the Canzone Choir. And I am Tanya Cole at your home for classical music in New Mexico, 95.5 KHFM. We are also your home for performance today, and that begins in mere minutes. I hope that you stay right here.

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1: From APM, American Public Media, this is Performance Today. I'm Valerie Kaler. While his peers were writing avant-garde music, American composer Adolphus Hale Storck wanted to, as he put it, seek the authentic self. And for him, that meant staying in some ways true to his upbringing. For a decade, he sang as a boy soprano in the choir at an Episcopal cathedral in Albany, New York. That early love for melody, for lyricism, for authenticity has been a through line that's apparent in all his music. Chamber music by Adolphus Hale Storck, his 1985 piano trio on the way from a concert in Manhattan.
2: 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I'm Brand Stevens. 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
1: 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I'm Valerie Kaler. Intrigue and love. That's what Friedrich Schiller called the play that inspired the music we're about to hear. It's about Luisa, a young woman from a working-class family who falls in love with a boy from the right side of the tracks, or at least the noble side of the tracks. Rodolfo, it seems, is the son of a count. Luisa's father says, you know what, no. Tries to break him up with the scheming co-conspirator. The original play was more about class struggle, but when Giuseppe Verdi turned it into an opera, his focus was narrower, but somehow more universal. A father and daughter butting heads over a boyfriend. The play, Intrigue and Love, became the opera Luisa Miller. Here's the overture to Verdi's opera, played by the RAI National Symphony Orchestra, with Riccardo Bisatti conducting this performance in Turin, Italy.

0: That was the overture to Giuseppe Verdi's Luisa Miller, about a young woman who falls in love with a man her father does not approve of. Tale as old as time. That performance from the RAI National Symphony Orchestra, led by Riccardo Bisotti, at their HQ in Turin, Italy, the Arturo Toscanini RAI Auditorium. In the mid-19th century, the site was home to the Royal Hippodrome, a huge oval track for equestrian shows, and later a circus theater. Although none of those original elements remain in the current structure, the designers paid tribute to its history with a horseshoe-shaped balcony, and a 21st century acoustic renovation installed a sunburst ceiling meant to evoke the old circus tent. The RAI Symphony renamed their concert hall in 2007 to commemorate the 50th anniversary of legendary conductor Arturo Toscanini's death. In a moment, poetry and music, or music is poetry? 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
1: We're about to hear music by Spanish composer Enrique Granados. In the mid-1890s, he wrote a heartfelt set of dances for piano that he called Poetic Waltzes. They were among his very first published works, and he was justifiably proud of them. In fact, Granados enjoyed performing the waltzes himself, right up to the time of his death in 1916. He even recorded them on a piano roll.

From a role for player piano made in 1913, Enrique Granados playing his own poetic waltzes. Those pieces are still popular with pianists and with guitarists. The Australian guitar duo Ziggy and Miles, brothers Ziggy and Miles Johnston, played this arrangement of the Valses Poeticos, poetic waltzes, during the Hayden's Ferry Chamber Music Series in Tempe, Arizona.

0: Music written in the 1890s, originally for solo piano, by Spanish composer Enrique Granados. He was trained in the European classical way, but that music came from a period where his interest was shifting to Spanish sounds, and we heard it reflected in his poetic waltzes. Granados imitated the sounds of Spanish guitar in many of his piano works, strumming, repeated notes, rhythms, and that sultry Spanish vibe. Not a big surprise, then, that guitarists are drawn to his work and make it their own. German guitar duo Christian Gruber and Peter Maklar made that arrangement. We heard it played by Australian guitar duo Ziggy and Miles at the Tempe Center for the Arts in Tempe, Arizona, part of the Hayden's Ferry Chamber Music Series. Thanks for joining me for today's Concert Highlights. I would love to hear your thoughts on the music and stories we share. 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
1: A story of God's obsession, love, and power, Richard Wagner's Das Rheingold is the dramatic first part of his Ring cycle. 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
5: I'm Tanya Cole, and I thank you for being tuned to your classical station this morning. 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Just look for News of the Arts. And here's something that sounds fun. Coming up at the Adobe Theater, they present Clue, and it's based on the classic board game and the 1985 movie where six guests are invited to a mansion and a murder occurs. It's comedic whodunit, and it actually challenges the audience to solve the mystery of who killed the host using various weapons and rooms within the mansion. It starts Friday, October 16th, and it goes through Sunday, November 8th. Tickets and information at adobetheater.org. You can also find this listing, again, at our website, khfm.org, under News of the Arts. And now, let's get back to Performance Today.
0: American composer Adolphus Hale Storck has been writing music for more than 65 years now. And among his compositions, quite a few works written in response to difficult or violent moments in history. Hale Storck says, as a composer, he hopes he can encourage people to contemplate the subject at hand. And he adds, quote, "Music is comforting for some, and for other people, it's awakening. I have no interest in lulling people to sleep." Here's a piece from 1985, his piano trio, a piece that opens with a lament in remembrance of the Jewish Holocaust. Daniel Epstein at the piano, Zhao Wang playing the violin, Ben Larson cello. They gave this concert at the Manhattan School of Music in New York City. The piano

American composer Adolphus Hale Stork wrote that in 1985, his piano trio. Daniel Epstein at the piano, Xiao Wang played the violin, Ben Larson was the cellist. We heard it from their faculty recital at the Manhattan School of Music in New York City. In the program, they noted that Hale Stork is a Manhattan School alumnus, and they praised his almost theatrical sense of drama in that piece. Adolphus Hale Stork is a prolific composer. Over the past 65 or so years, he's written more than 250 works. Many of them relate to pivotal yet painful moments in our nation's history, including the assassination of Dr. Martin Luther King Jr., slavery, the Tulsa Race Massacre, and police brutality. Hale Stork says he hopes, after listening to his works and thinking about the music, audience members feel a determination to make a better culture. American composer Adolphus Hale Stork. You know I love sharing music with you here on PT. Whether you're hearing the show online or via the Your Classical app or on a good old-fashioned radio, I would love to share some music with y'all in person, too. PT has cooked up a dreamy trip for this coming spring. A visit to festivals in Dresden, Prague, and Berlin. 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
1: It was a piece that was written for women's voices when I first moved to New York. I'll sing a little bit. Ooh.

0: Composer Valerie Coleman wrote that first choral version of this piece 2 decades ago. Since then, she's come up with several arrangements, most recently this version for full orchestra. From APM American Public Media, this is Performance Today. I'm Valerie Kaler. Umoja by Valerie Coleman. It's on the way from a concert in St. Louis, Missouri. Later in this hour, PT.
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2: 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Rounding out the program are 3 movements from Gustav Holst's The Planets, including Mars, the Bringer of War, Uranus, the Magician, and Jupiter, the Bringer of Jollity. 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
0: 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I'm Valerie Kaler. So glad you're here for our musical adventures and discoveries. Mozart did not write many string quartets to order, but we're about to hear one that he did. He actually wrote a set of 3 quartets at the behest of Prussian King Friedrich Wilhelm II, who was a pretty decent cellist. Mozart gave the cello a chance to sing throughout these quartets, writing some sweet and singable lines for the king. Cellist Wolfram Kessel gets the royal treatment here with the rest of his bandmates in the American String Quartet. Listen for a long cello solo at the beginning of the slow movement in the second of Mozart's 3 Prussian quartets.

0: We heard the American String Quartet at the Cooperstown Summer Music Festival in Cooperstown, New York. They played the second-to-last quartet written by Mozart, his number 22. Mozart wrote 23 string quartets over the course of his career. The very last ones he composed, three of them, were dedicated to the King of Prussia, Friedrich Wilhelm II, who knew his way around a cello. Mozart lavished a little extra love on the cello part, giving it some really lovely melodic lines. We heard cellist Wolfram Kessel and the rest of the American String Quartet play the String Quartet No. 22, the middle child from the very last set of Mozart quartets. It is always a treat to share concert highlights from around the world here on PT. And this spring, I invite you to join me on an in-person musical tour of Germany and Prague. We will attend three of the world's premier classical music events, the Dresden and Prague Spring Music Festivals, and the Beethoven Festival in Leipzig, where we'll hear a special recital by pianist Long Long. We'll immerse ourselves in the local art and history, explore the homes of Felix Mendelssohn and the Schumanns. There will be no limit, of course, to all the delicious food and great company of your fellow music lovers along the way. Space is limited on this intimate group trip. All the details, including the full itinerary, available online at publicradiocustomtravel.org. That's publicradiocustomtravel.org. In a moment, classical fusion. 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
5: Hey, I'm Tanya Cole, and National Hispanic Heritage Month is annually from September the 15th to October the 15th, and celebrates the contributions of Americans tracing their roots to Spain, Mexico, Central America, South America, and the Spanish-speaking nations of the Caribbean. And the timing is deliberate and significant, as September the 15th is the anniversary of independence in Costa Rica, El Salvador, Guatemala, Honduras, and Nicaragua. And Mexico and Chile also celebrate their independence on September the 16th and September the 18th. So each Friday, listen, be sure to listen, or maybe mark your calendar so you can remind yourself that around 4 p.m. every Friday afternoon for a musical piece celebrating Hispanic heritage. That's during Alexis Corbin's program right here on 95.5 KHFM.
0: Brazilian composer Heitor Villa-Lobos is such a fascinating confluence of musical streams. Fundamentals of Western European classical music, intense study of impressionists like Claude Debussy, and modernists like Igor Stravinsky, popular music from the streets of Brazil. The most well-known example of this synthesis married Brazilian folk and popular music with the elegant precision and style of Johann Sebastian Bach. Bachianus Brasileiris. The selection we're going to hear is definitely the most familiar excerpt from that collection, the aria from Bachianus Brasileiris No. 5. He originally wrote it for solo voice and a bunch of cellos, but was asked to turn that part for an entire cello section into a part for one guitar. And the solo part, kind of a free-for-all, any voice, any instrument. This particular pairing is pretty common, flute and guitar. Flutist Alice K. Dade and guitarist Colin McAllister teamed up for this performance at the Colorado College Summer Music Festival.

0: Between 1930 and 1945, Brazilian composer Heitor Villa-Lobos wrote 9 pieces called Baquianas Brasileiras. That was the best-known tune from the set, the aria from Baquianas Brasileiras No. 5. The melody is vaguely reminiscent of an air by J.S. Bach, but also has the sound of a lamenting folk tune. Villa-Lobos wrote the piece for soprano and cellos, but the simple fact is everybody wants to play it, so there are countless arrangements floating around. The one we heard featured flutist Alice K. Dade taking the soprano line, with Colin McAllister covering the entire cello section on the guitar. That concert was at Packard Performance Hall at Colorado College during their Summer Music Festival. You can hear that concert highlight again on the PT page. 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
1: Dvorak's Seventh Symphony is a lyrical tribute to the Czech people and their political struggles. 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
0: Solidarity, togetherness, family, community, unity. In Swahili, the word that encompasses that spirit is umoja. Valerie Coleman wrote her first version of umoja 2 decades ago for women's choir. Since then, she's created multiple arrangements for different instrumental

ensembles. And in 2019, at the request of the Philadelphia Orchestra, she wrote not just an arrangement, but a major expansion of the piece. The overall message of the power of community remains, but with a few interjections of discord, which she says represent the forces of injustice threatening to take hold in the world today. She said, quote, "This version is now a full exploration into the meaning of freedom and unity. Now more than ever, Umoja has to ring as a strong and beautiful anthem for the world we live in today." Stéphane Deneuve leads the St. Louis Symphony Orchestra in St. Louis, Missouri, in Umoja, Anthem of Unity by Valerie Coleman.

American composer Valerie Coleman initially wrote Umoja 2 decades ago as a short piece for women's choir, then arranged it as a short piece for wind quintet, then for flute ensemble and concert band. Several years ago, the Philadelphia

0: Philadelphia Orchestra asked her to write a major expansion on the piece and on the idea. That's what we just heard. Umoja, Anthem of Unity, for orchestra by Valerie Coleman. Conductor Stéphane Deneuve led the St. Louis Symphony Orchestra in concert in St. Louis, Missouri. Umoja is a Swahili word that means unity, maintaining connections as a family and community. Did you know you can listen to PT on your smart speaker? 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
1: 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And I'm glad you made the right choice this morning, and that was picking your station to listen to. You are smart that way. The Midday Show is next with Amy O'Brien. I'm Tanya Cole. I'll return tomorrow morning, and I hope it is a good day for you.

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1: 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I'm Amy O'Brien, and I've got your soundtrack for the next 4 hours. Join me for Lunch at the Pops, our Big One at One masterwork, and at 2, your afternoon oasis. So settle in and let's enjoy some music together.

Well, good morning and a happy Monday to you. It's Amy O'Brien, start of a whole new week. Also, start of the last week of September. Crazy, right? That was Moza Fiato and Larka Bedeli performing the Notturno number 5 in C major from Franz Josef Haydn. I'm so glad that you are here and that we are enjoying this day together. We're going to begin with music from Alessandro Marcello, a fascinating figure from 18th century Venice. And unlike many composers of his era, he wasn't a professional musician by trade. He was actually a nobleman, scholar, government official who really composed just for the love of music. And this piece is an example of the elegance and depth of the Italian Baroque. This is the Trumpet Concerto in C minor with Mary Elizabeth Bowden on trumpet and Cassia Ensemble performing, again from Alessandro Marcello on 95.5 KHFM.

95.5 KHFM, Classical Public Radio. Mary Elizabeth Bowden on trumpet with the Kasia Ensemble, performing Trumpet Concerto in C Minor, composed by Alessandro Marcello. It is Amy O'Brien with you, and I will be with you until 3 o'clock this afternoon, at which point Alexis will be in to take care of your afternoons, as always. She'll have a signature work at 4, Showtime piece at 5, Symphony Hour at 6. Good stuff coming your way, so make sure you tuned in this afternoon to spend time with Alexis. I did want to remind you that Savor New Mexico celebrates St. Clair wines this fall.

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95.5 KHFM, your home for classical music in New Mexico. Georgi Slavchev performing. He's a Bulgarian cellist. That was A Shipwreck of Our Plans by Penka Kuneva, one of today's most distinctive composers. It is Amy O'Brien, and we are going to continue now with music from Pablo de Sarasate, one of the great violinists of the 19th century. Flawless technique that fellow composers really enjoyed writing music for him because of that. So his Carmen Fantasy, Opus 25, draws on themes from Bizet's opera, Carmen, and he takes some of the most familiar melodies and then transforms them into a showcase for the violin. It's one of the great virtuoso pieces of the repertoire. So let's enjoy with Rachel Barton Pine on violin and Samuel Sanders on piano. Carmen Fantasy Opus 25, composed by Pablo de Sarasate on 95.5 KHFM.

0: 95.5 KHFM, Santa Fe, Albuquerque. Rachel Barton Pine on violin, Samuel Sanders on piano, Carmen Fantasy Opus 25, composed by Pablo de Sarasate. Thanks for being tuned in. I hope you're going to be with me throughout the middays. We've always got great things going on all day long, but of course I have the Lunch of the Pops at noon, then your Big One at 1, and your Oasis at 2 o'clock, so stick around. Good things are happening today, and speaking of good things, did you wake up this morning with Tanya Cole? Monday through Friday, 6 to 10 a.m., excuse me, 6 to 9 a.m., she gets your day going. She's got the birds chirping at 6 and 7, morning Mozart at 8 a.m., and of course she kicks off performance today as well. 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

Jesus Lopez Cobos and the Cincinnati Symphony Orchestra performing Almeria from the Suite Iberia. And that, of course, was composed by Isaac Albéniz. It is Amy O'Brien. I mentioned Lunch of the Pops coming up at noon. We'll kick that off with music from such a great name, Alexander Courage. We'll also have music next hour from James P. Johnson, Jerry Goldsmith, Sigur Rós, Arthur Sullivan, Gershwin, and more. Stay with me. I think Lunch at the Pops is going to be a good one today. Right now, we continue with one of the important musical figures of the late Renaissance in Northern Italy, a composer and a lutenist who helped preserve and publish the music of earlier generations and then contributed works of his own as well. I'm talking about Simone Molinaro, and we are going to enjoy the Balletto Il Conte Orlando, which also means dance called Count Orlando, this time performed by Josef Ulsemer and the Ulsemer Collegium on 95.5 KHFM.

Joseph Ulsamer and Ulsamer Collegium, Baladetto il Conte Orlando, composed by Simone Molinaro. It's Amy O'Brien with you. Thanks for being tuned in. We are 95.5 KHFM, and we are listener-supported and listener-centered, and we love your voice. 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

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Neville Mariner with the Academy of St. Martin in the Fields. Gloria in Excelsis Deo, composed by Antonio Vivaldi. A little before the season, but I'll take it. 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
1: 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It is noon, and that means it's time for Lunch at the Pops here. We're beginning today with a visit to the final frontier. Alexander Courage wrote one of the most recognizable themes in TV history when he composed the music for the original Star Trek series. A veteran of Hollywood film and TV, he had a gift for melodies that would transport listeners to another world, which we needed, right? So today's selection, Captain's Wig, comes from The Naked Time. It's one of the most memorable episodes of the original series. The episode imagines a mysterious affliction spreading through the Enterprise crew, causing them to lose their inhibitions with both humorous and dramatic results. And like much of the music for Star Trek, this score has adventure, suspense, and wonder. Let's enjoy, performed here from the original television soundtrack, the episode Captain's Wig from Star Trek The Naked Time, composed by Alexander Courage on 95.5 KHFM.

Lunch of the Pops on 95.5 KHFM, Classical Public Radio, the original soundtrack recording for the episode entitled The Naked Time from Star Trek. And the piece was Captain's Wig, composed by Alexander Courage. It's Amy O'Brien. Next on Lunch of the Pops, music from one of the pioneers of American jazz, James P. Johnson, also known as the father of stride piano, a style that bridged between ragtime and jazz. And his influence reached generations of musicians, including Duke Ellington, Count Basie, Fats Waller. This American symphonic suite reveals another side of his artistry. He was celebrated in jazz circles, but he also sought to bring African

American musical traditions into larger concert forms. So today we'll hear the second movement that showcases his gift for melody and reflects this uniquely American musical voice, performed by Marin Alsup and the Concordia University. This is the second movement of American Symphonic Suite, composed by James P. Johnson, on Lunch of the Pops here at 95.5 KHFM.

0: Concordia Orchestra, conducted by Marin Alsop, performing the second movement of American Symphonic Suite, composed by James P. Johnson. It is Amy O'Brien with you. Thanks for being tuned in. This is Lunch at the Pops on 95.5 KHFM. This fall, we are excited to tell you about the annual Vocal Artistry Art Song Festival 2026. So if you're a student of voice or collaborative piano, applications are open only through October 1st. That is the deadline. So it's an annual celebration of art song where poetry and music meet. And the theme this year is Canciones Españolas, which brings performances and master classes to the National Hispanic Cultural Center, happening later in October, the 23rd through the 25th. Again, the deadline to apply, October 1st. More details about the application and festival schedule can be found at vocalartistryartsong.com. Stay with me. Lunch of the Pops continues with more music ahead.
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Lunch of the Pops on 95.5 KHFM, Classical Public Radio. Amy O'Brien with you. That was Eric Kunzel and the Cincinnati Pops performing the orchestral suite from Mulan. Jerry Goldsmith, the composer of that piece. Next up, music from one of Iceland's most distinctive bands. They do have some distinct music that comes out of Iceland. The band is called Sigaross, and Jónsi is the vocalist who's done a lot of the composing. So they were formed in Reykjavik, and Sigaross became known for atmospheric soundscapes that kind of blur those lines between rock and classical and just ambient music. And today's selection is Siglapur, which translates roughly into lost at sea. So it's like a dreamlike haze growing into something powerful and dramatic, which is really a hallmark of their style. The performance today is from, again, one of my favorites, Vitamin String Quartet. They are celebrated for transforming rock and pop favorites into elegant string arrangements. And this version highlights the haunting melody of Siglapur by Sigaross here on 95.5 KHFM. This is Lunch at the Pops.

It's Lunch of the Pops on KHFM, and that was the Vitamin String Quartet performing Cygloper from Sigur Rós on 95.5 KHFM. Next up, music by Arthur Sullivan, best known as the musical half of the legendary Gilbert and Sullivan partnership. Sullivan sometimes wished audiences would pay more attention to his serious music, but his gift for melody served him well in every single genre that he touched, and this piece was inspired by Shakespeare's dark tragedy of ambition, guilt, and fate. And rather than attempting to tell the whole story, he just uses the orchestra to evoke the atmosphere and the drama from moments of foreboding in this piece. So I think you'll enjoy the Macbeth Overture by Arthur Sullivan with Neville Marriner and the Academy of St. Martin in the Fields performing for Lunch at the Pops.

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2: UNM Department of Music. The UNM Symphony Orchestra kicks off their 26-27 season with Beethoven's Egmont Overture and three movements from Georges Bizet's Symphony in C Major. Rounding out the program are three movements from Gustav Holst's The Planets, including Mars, the Bringer of War, Uranus, the Magician, and Jupiter, the Bringer of Jollity. Tuesday, September 29th, 7:30 p.m. at Pope Joy Hall. 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

It's Lunch of the Pops on 95.5 KHFM, Classical Public Radio, and it's Amy O'Brien with you. That was Joanne Folletta and the Buffalo Philharmonic Orchestra performing the Strike Up the Band Overture from Mr. George Gershwin. Thanks for being tuned in and spending this time with me today. Coming up at 1 o'clock, your big one at 1. Today, we'll enjoy a piece from Howard Hanson, but we'll also have music after 1 from Cesar Franck, Arcangelo Corelli, Cesar Qui. See if we can squeeze in some other music as well. Thank you for being here, and I hope you're going to be sticking around for that. Right now, Lunch of the Pops continues with one of the most beloved songs ever written for the movies. Lee Harlein was a versatile composer, worked extensively in radio, film, and TV, but he is best remembered for collaborating with lyricist Ned Washington on this piece written for Disney's 1940 classic, Pinocchio. The song became an instant favorite, went on to win the Academy Award for Best Original Song, and it's got such a beautiful message. Simple, but meaningful. Hope, dreams, and a little faith can take us farther than we might imagine. In fact, over the decades, it has become closely associated with Disney himself, and it's recognized around the world after only a few notes. You know what I mean, just by me talking about it, don't you? With Anna Kiko Myers, Keith Lockhart, and the London Symphony Orchestra, here is When You Wish Upon a Star on 95.5 KHFM.

Anna Kiko Myers with Keith Lockhart and the London Symphony Orchestra performing. That was When You Wish Upon a Star from Lee Harline. Thanks for being tuned in. 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
1: It is 1 o'clock, and that means it is time for the Big One at One today on KHFM. And our featured work today is Howard Hanson's Symphony No. 2, Romantic. Hanson was one of the leading champions of American music in the 20th century, director of the Eastman School of Music for 4 decades, and not only composed extensively himself, but helped foster the careers of countless American musicians and composers. This piece was composed in 1930. It became one of his most famous works, and it remains one of the most beloved American symphonies. So let us enjoy, performed today by Charles Gerhart and the Radio Symphony Orchestra. 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

Your big 101 today on 95.5 KHFM, Classical Public Radio, the RCA Symphony Orchestra under the baton of Charles Gerhardt. That was Symphony No. 2, the Romantic Symphony from Howard Hanson. It is Amy O'Brien with you, and we're going to continue this hour with music of César Franck. Spent much of his career as an organist in Paris. He's remembered by his students as a gentle and humble teacher, but his music was not quite so reserved, especially when he turned to stories and legends for inspiration. This one is one of his most vivid symphonic poems. It's based on a German legend telling the tale of a nobleman who chooses to go hunting on a Sunday instead of attending church. And before long, supernatural forces take up the chase and he finds himself pursued through the forest by demonic riders. Ooh, it's dramatic, it's thrilling, it's colorful. This is The Accursed Huntsman by César Franck with Jesus López Cobos and the Cincinnati Symphony Orchestra performing on 95.5 KHF.

0: the Cincinnati Symphony Orchestra, conducted by Jesus Lopez Cobos, the Accursed Huntsman, composed by Cesar Franck. It is Amy O'Brien with you on your Monday afternoon, the last Monday of September. 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A Night with Anne Marie McDermott and KHFM, Friday, November 20th, 7 p.m. Tickets are available at khfm.org. 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
4: 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My name is Linda Rainey. I am the music director of the Santa Fe Women's Ensemble. 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

Enrico Gatti and Ensemble Aurora performing Sonata No. 4 in G major from Arcangelo Corelli on 95.5 KHFM, Santa Fe, Albuquerque. Coming up at 2 o'clock, your Oasis, 15 minutes of uninterrupted relaxation, courtesy today of composer Luigi Boccherini. We'll also hear music next hour from Jean-Marie Rebel. We'll hear from Florence Priest, Jean-Baptiste Louis, Henri Vuitton, and more. So stay with me. That's all coming up after 2 p.m. Right now, one of the most outspoken members of a group of Russian composers known as the Mighty Handful, alongside Balakirev, Borodin, Mussorgsky, and Rimsky-Korsakov, he championed distinctly Russian musical style. I'm talking about César Cui, and his Prelude No. 5 in D major shows his gift for musical miniatures. Enjoy it here as performed by Jeffrey Beagle on piano on 95.5 KHFM.

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1: 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The UNM Symphony Orchestra kicks off their 26-27 season with Beethoven's Egmont Overture and three movements from Georges Bizet's Symphony in C Major. Rounding out the program are three movements from Gustav Holst's The Planets, including Mars, the Bringer of War, Uranus, the Magician, and Jupiter, the Bringer of Jollity. Tuesday, September 29th, 7:30 p.m. at Pope Joy Hall. 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
2: 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Tickets and information at 505-842-9613 or musica-antigua.org.
3: It is 2 o'clock, and that means it is time for your Oasis. 15 minutes of uninterrupted relaxation to help you recharge, refocus, and ease into the final stretch of the day. And today, we're spending that time with Luigi Boccherini, one of the great cello virtuosos of the 18th century. The music is the Cello Sonata in A Major, and it's very elegant, but also lyrical. It really allows the cello to converse with its accompaniment. He spent much of his career in Spain, but his music speaks an international language. How about that? So take a breath. Slow the pace of the afternoon. It's Monday. Relax. Settle in for your Oasis with the Cello Sonata in A Major by Luigi Boccherini. You'll hear Christian Benda on cello and Sebastian Benda on forte piano on 95.5 KHFM.

0: Christian Benda on cello, Sebastian Benda on forte piano, cello sonata in A, composed by Luigi Boccherini. That was your Oasis today on 95.5 KHFM. And it is Amy O'Brien with you. Thanks for being here. Coming up tonight, 7 o'clock, Mr. David Sinkus will be in the studio as he is each weeknight from 7 to midnight. He will have for you an evening masterwork at 8 p.m. Another one at 10 p.m., both of them in their entirety and uninterrupted. Now, the sun is officially set by 8 p.m. these days, so send the kids to bed at 8 o'clock with an evening masterwork. And then at 10 o'clock, grab your favorite beverage, put your feet up, take your slippers off, put a blanket on, and enjoy the second one with David. That happens each weeknight here on 95.5 KHFM. 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
3: 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This year, the Lifetime Achievement will be presented to the iconic actress Pam Grier, and the Visionary Award will be presented to Zahn McLaren. 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

Radio. That was Roberto Diaz on viola with Robert Koenig on piano, performing the first movement of Violin Sonata in B flat major, opus 36, composed by Henri Vuitton. Thank you for being tuned in this afternoon. We're going to continue with one of the most imaginative composers at the court of Louis XIV and Louis XV as well. A violinist, conductor, student of Louis. I'm talking about Jean-Ferry Rebel, who brought new color and drama to French instrumental music. Best known today for a startling orchestral depiction of chaos that opens his ballet Les Elements. However, today we're going to enjoy his violin sonata, number 8 in D minor, performed by Andrew Manns, with Richard Agar on harpsichord, Jaap der Linden joining as well on viola da gamba. This is Jean-Ferry Rebel on 95.5 KHFM.

0: Your home for classical music in New Mexico, 95.5 KHFM, Classical Public Radio. You heard Yachter Linden there on Viola da Gamba with Richard Agar on harpsichord and Andrew Manns on the violin. That was Violin Sonata number 8 in D minor, composed by Jean-Ferry Rebel. It is Amy O'Brien with you. The Santa Fe Opera season may have come to a close, but it lives on here at KHFM. 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
3: Música Antigua de Albuquerque, presenting Dancing, Drinking, and Diversions, a concert about having fun in the Middle Ages and Renaissance, performed with voices and period instruments. 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

Michelle Kahn on piano with the Catalyst Quartet, performing quintet for piano and strings, composed, possibly unfinished, by the way, by Florence Price. It is Amy O'Brien with you. Before I head out the door, I thought I forgot to mention today's Ask a Stupid Question Day. And FYI, there are no stupid questions. Ask your questions. Be curious, right? That's what this world is all about. Be curious. Oh, and be kind, right? So you matter, but other people do also. Ask for help when you need it. Remember that everyone is fighting battles we may not see. Give grace, choose hope, lead with love, take care of yourselves, love each other, and join me tomorrow as I continue my middays at 11 a.m. Right now, I'm going to leave you with a piece from Jean-Baptiste Louis. This was one of the most popular musical forms of the Baroque era. This is Chaconne, and you'll hear Jordi Savall in the Concert of Nations performing. By the way, before I forget to say it, this one's for Sean.

Jordi Savall and the Concert of Nations performing Chaconne from Jean-Baptiste Louis on 95.5 KHFM Classical Public Radio. 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

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I'm Alexis Corbin. Happy to be back with you on a Monday and so grateful to Amy O'Brien for a great midday of music. Coming up, we'll have works of Clara Schumann and Georg Philipp Telemann and Felix Mendelssohn in there too, but we'll start with the American composer Scott Joplin and A Breeze from Alabama. If you're just tuning in, thanks for joining us on this Monday, September 28th, 2026.

Brandon Byrne, excuse me, would say about that particular tune. Some of my favorite memories are of vacationing in Sedalia, Missouri, listening to live music while sipping cool limeade on the courthouse lawn. Memories of summertime refreshment. If summertime refreshment was the listener association Scott Joplin intended when he composed A Breeze from Alabama, he succeeded. It's a piece that is fun, yet not raucous, balmy, yet cool. I hope it felt like a cool breeze on a summer's day to you. A Breeze from Alabama by Scott Joplin. And I can attest to exactly what Brandon Byrne is picturing there. I've spent a little bit of time in Sedalia, Missouri as well, and love imagining the summertime refreshment, especially on a day when the winds are supposed to be coming and the thunderstorms tonight. So, you know, take those little glimpses of summer where we can, right? Coming up in this first hour of my program today, I have music of Telemann and Mendelssohn on the way. But right now, we will share the music of Clara Schumann and then maybe talk a little bit about our weekends after that. This is Three Romances of Clara Schumann. Aaron Rosend is the violinist and Hugh Sung is the pianist.

0: Aaron Rosend was the violinist, Hugh Song the pianist, performing Three Romances by Clara Schumann on 95.5 KHFM. And if you liked that piece, then just know that there would be so much more music in the world by Clara Schumann if only she had been a man, or if society had encouraged women to compose. But that was not the case. In fact, Clara Schumann wrote in her diary, "I once believed I possessed creative talent, but I've given up this idea. A woman must not desire to compose. There has never yet been one able to do it. Should I expect to be the one?" So she was incorrect and was not encouraged in her compositional efforts, but we just heard music there of Clara Schumann on listener-supported 95.5 KHFM. But speaking of women composers and strong artistic women, just this weekend I was so pleased to be part of a performance with a group of very talented women, 8 vocalists, and then I was playing percussion and Natasha Stoyanovska at the piano performing at the Church of the Holy Faith this past Saturday, and it was packed. There were people sitting in the hallways. And if you missed that concert, it's coming back to Chatter in October. Chatter on the 24th and 25th of October. It's a concert entitled Coven, and it features music by a lot of music by women, actually, by Hildegard of Bingen, Caroline Shaw, Sarah Cortell, and more. You can find the information at chatterabq.org. Coming up, music of Georg Philipp Telemann after this.
1: Dvorak's Seventh Symphony is a lyrical tribute to the Czech people and their political struggles. On the next Chicago Symphony Orchestra program, Klaus Mäkelä conducts this work along with Brahms' second piano concerto with soloist Daniil Trifonov. Next time with the CSO, I'm Lisa Simeone.
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Camerata Cologne performing the trio number 4 for flute, harpsichord, and continuo of Georg Philipp Telemann on listener-supported 95.5 KHFM. We are in the midst of celebrating National Hispanic Heritage Month. It runs from September 25th to October 15th, recognizing the history, culture, and contributions of Hispanic and Latino Americans. And of course, that extends so deeply to the classical musical arts. And so every Friday throughout National Hispanic Heritage Month, I am so pleased to be celebrating with you, highlighting composers and pieces that are in our library. And so I hope you'll tune in this Friday at 4 o'clock for a celebration of National Hispanic Heritage Month. Right now we have the Cleveland Quartet joining forces with the Meliora Quartet performing the first movement of Felix Mendelssohn's Octet for Strings.

0: The Cleveland Quartet and the Meliora Quartet with the first movement of Mendelssohn's Octet for Strings in E-flat major, Opus 20 on listener-supported 95.5 KHFM. We are your hub, your place to go to find out about all of the art going on in our incredible communities. We have news of the arts at khfm.org. It's concerts, galleries, theater, and dance. We are truly lucky to have so much at any given time going on in New Mexico. And for instance, I just opened up Theater, Dance, and More at News of the Arts and saw that coming up this weekend, Friday, Arsenic and Old Lace opens at the Albuquerque Little Theater, and that runs through Sunday the 18th. That is a classic. That and so much more at khfm.org. You can find News of the Arts under Listen and Watch, and we are thrilled to have you submit events, too. If there's something missing there you know about, then you can add it to our calendars. Coming up next, we'll hear the Jolly Robbers Overture of Franz von Suppe after this.
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The Jolly Robbers Overture, music of Franz von Suppe, Zubin Mehta leading the Vienna Philharmonic. And I'm Alexis Corbin in the KHFM studios in Albuquerque, here with you until 7 o'clock on this Monday, September 28th, the last Monday of the month. Coming up, the 4 o'clock hour starts with Glazunov. We'll have Stravinsky and Vivaldi and Schubert on the way, too. Stay tuned.

Music of the late 1500s. That was Divisions on Frei Gaillard. Music of Giovanni Bassano, performed by the King's Noise. Now, Bassano there was taking a chanson from a bit earlier, a bit before his time, actually. 1545, the four-voice chanson was first published, and Bassano took that music and created his Divisions on Frei Gaillard. Divisions, by the way, in case you're wondering, that refers to melodic ornamentation or variations where a long note in a melody is divided into a series of shorter, faster-moving notes. So all of that ornamentation.

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Stay tuned.

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1: 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The quartet performs Temples of Resonance, an all Philip Glass program celebrating the iconic American composer's 90th birthday. Brooklyn Rider will return in February to perform on Pro Musica's Democratic Vista 2 concert. 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
2: The Museum of New Mexico Press, a division of the New Mexico Department of Cultural Affairs and publisher of crafted books celebrating the art, history, culture, and traditions of New Mexico and the Southwest. Its books have received honors from the New Mexico Arizona Book Awards and the Mountains and Plains Independent Booksellers Association. 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
3: Changes to DNA that are added on top of the baseline order of its building blocks are known as epigenetics. And these changes are implicated in a number of diseases and conditions, including pancreas cancer. Now a Johns Hopkins study points to specific changes and how they show up in cell regulation as one culprit in driving the disease. Kimmel Cancer Center Director William Nelson at Johns Hopkins says there is a practical aspect.
4: The challenge, the mechanisms for epigenetics are quite complex. Remember, you have the same genes in your eye that you do in your toe, yet your eye is nothing like your toe. So it's all related to which genes you use and which genes you don't. And that's true of every cell in your body has the same genome in it. It's really quite amazing. When that process goes awry in cancer cells, it's going to be complicated. And this is an example of how trying to pin down specific mechanisms, providing opportunities perhaps to intervene productively for treatment.
3: At Johns Hopkins, I'm Elizabeth Tracy.
5: I'm Alexis Corbin in the KHFM studios in Albuquerque with you until 7 o'clock, and then David Zinkas takes over for the rest of the evening here with you until midnight. In the overnight hours, it's Peter Vandegraaff. He's with you until the birds wake you back up again at 6 a.m. Tanya Cole with the birds at 6 and 7 a.m. each weekday morning. That's how we roll here at KHFM. Always a nice warm voice to listen to and great music as well around the clock, 24 hours a day. I have music right now continuing with Alexander Glazunov. The Elegy in D-flat major is performed here by cellist Nina Kotova, and Konstantin Orbelian leads the Moscow Chamber Orchestra.

0: Nina Kotova is the cellist there performing with the Moscow Chamber Orchestra, Konstantin Orbelian conducting the Elegy in D-flat of Alexander Glazunov. I am Alexis Corbin in the KHFM studios with you on this Monday, but on November 20th, I'll be with you at the Robertson & Sons Recital Hall. I don't think most listeners know just how gorgeous that recital hall is. It's a beautiful, intimate space, a beautiful acoustics, and a great place to hear a solo piano recital being given by none other than Anne-Marie McDermott, and then enjoy some wine and some snacks afterwards with a reception with the artists and the artist and some of your favorite KHFM hosts. I'll be there. I'll be hosting the evening. It is our finale of the 10 at 10. It's our benefit concert, and we would love for you to be there. It's a night with Anne-Marie McDermott and KHFM on Friday, November 20th at 7 p.m. Tickets at khfm.org. Coming up next, our signature work of the day after the weather.
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2: I'm meteorologist Derek Rain with your forecast from KOAT Action 7 News. Rain and thunderstorms becoming increasingly likely this evening and overnight. Rain likely overnight with a low of 57 for Albuquerque and 52 in Santa Fe. Showers could be heavy at times. And Tuesday's looking like a cloudy and off and on rainy day all day long. High only 65 Albuquerque, 60 in Santa Fe. There will be an ongoing flood watch. We'll have to watch for some areas of locally heavy rainfall. Rain still likely Tuesday night into Wednesday morning. Wednesday afternoon, though, showers and storms a bit more scattered. It continues to stay cool, though, high 65 again for Albuquerque and high down at 59 expected in Santa Fe. I'm meteorologist Derek Rain with your KOAT Action 7 News forecast for listener-supported Classical 95.5 KHFM.
0: It is time for today's signature work, and today we celebrate Igor Stravinsky's The Soldier's Tale, a very unique work scored for an unusual ensemble of seven instrumentalists and three actors. This band of players was small for a purpose, so that the work might easily travel on the road as a touring theater piece. It tells an old Russian folktale about a soldier who trades his violin to the devil in return for vast economic gain, but he loses more than he could have imagined in the process. The work premiered on this date, September 28th in 1918 in Lausanne, and it was a huge success. But remember how I mentioned it was meant to go on the road and tour? Well, that tour was canceled because of the influenza epidemic of 1918. And I feel like that might be a reminder to get our flu shots. But before we do, let's listen to today's signature work. And I mentioned the small ensemble of seven instrumentalists. Well, Stravinsky himself actually even further compressed this in an arrangement for violin, clarinet, and piano. We will hear the trio version of Stravinsky's A Soldier's Tale, and we're hearing The Soldier's March, The Soldier's Violin, A Little Concert, Tango, Waltz, Ragtime, and finally, The Devil's Dance. Lin Chang is the violinist, Thomas Hill performing on clarinet, and Mihai Lee at the piano for today's signature work.

0: The Boston Chamber Music Society bringing us a shortened version and a trio version, in fact, of Igor Stravinsky's The Soldier's Tale. We had some highlights of the actually hour-long theater work. We heard The Soldier's March, The Soldier's Violin, A Little Concert, Tango, Waltz, Ragtime, and The Devil's Dance performed by the trio of violinist Lin Chang, clarinetist Thomas Hill, and pianist Mihai Li. The original work scored for 7 instrumentalists, but that was Stravinsky's own trio arrangement of his piece, and we heard it today on the anniversary of its premiere on this date, September 28th, in 1918. I'm Alexis Corbin. Thanks for tuning in, sharing some of your Monday afternoon with us here at KHFM. Coming up next, there's music of Vivaldi and Schubert on the way, and I'll tell you about some great events going on in our community, too, so stick around.
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4: 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Rounding out the program are 3 movements from Gustav Holst's The Planets, including Mars, the Bringer of War, Uranus, the Magician, and Jupiter, the Bringer of Jollity. Tuesday, September 29th, 7:30 p.m. at Pope Joy Hall. 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
0: Música Antigua de Albuquerque, presenting Dancing, Drinking, and Diversions, a concert about having fun in the Middle Ages and Renaissance, performed with voices and period instruments. Saturday, October 3rd, 4:30 p.m. at St. Bede's Episcopal Church in Santa Fe, and Sunday, October 4th, 4:30 p.m. at St. Michael and All Angels Episcopal Church in Albuquerque. Música Antigua de Albuquerque is a nonprofit organization. Dancing, Drinking, and Diversions. Tickets and information at 505-842-9613 or musica-antigua.org.

a performance captured live in concert. That was the Leopold Trio performing the cello sonata in A minor of Antonio Vivaldi. I'm Alexis Corbin, and if you can believe it, it is almost October. And that is important to students of voice or collaborative piano because applications are now open for the 2026 Vocal Artistry Art Song Festival. But those application deadlines, or the deadline for those applications, is October 1st, which is Thursday. Now, the annual event, the Vocal Artistry Art Song Festival, celebrates art song, as you can imagine there. The theme this year, Canciones Españolas. There will be performances and masterclasses and scholarships awarded at the National Hispanic Cultural Center this year, a new location for the festival. You can find the application and all of the information at vocalartistryartsong.com. And then get ready for the festival, which is October 23rd through 25th. Now, speaking of art song, we will hear a selection from Schubert's Schwanengesang. This is Frühlingssehnsucht. The soprano here is Patrice Michaels-Bedi, David Schrader, performing on the period instrument, the forte piano.

0: The soprano was Patrice Michaels Betty. David Schrader at the forte piano. They performed Frühlingssehnsucht from Schwanengesang, a song cycle of Franz Schubert. You might remember that one from this summer at the Santa Fe Chamber Music Festival when Benjamin Apple performed all of Schubert's song cycles. It was quite a Schubert celebration. And if you want to know what's happening next summer at the Santa Fe Chamber Music Festival, they have it all for you at their website, santafechambermusic.org. You can already check out what you might be doing in July and August of next year. But as to what you're doing for the rest of this evening, I hope you're sticking around right here on Listener Supported 95.5 KHFM, where we have music of Johann Strauss Jr. coming up after the weather.
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0: KYT Action 7 News. Rain and thunderstorms becoming increasingly likely this evening and overnight. Rain likely overnight with a low of 57 for Albuquerque and 52 in Santa Fe. Showers could be heavy at times. And Tuesday's looking like a cloudy and off and on rainy day all day long. High only 65 Albuquerque, 60 in Santa Fe. There will be an ongoing flood watch. We'll have to watch for some areas of locally heavy rainfall. Rain still likely Tuesday night into Wednesday morning. Wednesday afternoon, though, showers and storms a bit more scattered. It continues to stay cool, though, high 65 again for Albuquerque and high down at 59 expected in Santa Fe. I'm meteorologist Eric Rain with your KOAT Action 7 News forecast for listener-supported Classical 95.5 KHFM.
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3: 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NM Phil Music Director Roberto Minchuk conducts a program featuring Dvorak's love letter to American music. 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And the program opens with Jesse Montgomery's brilliant Starburst. 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

On a fall day in New Mexico, we were listening to the Voices of Spring waltz, hearkening back to spring there with the music of Johann Strauss Jr., Eugene Ormandy leading the Philadelphia Orchestra. 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Stay tuned. The 5 o'clock hour starts with Showtime, music written for the stage or the screen. 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
2: 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Rounding out the program are three movements from Gustav Holst's The Planets, including Mars, the Bringer of War, Uranus, the Magician, and Jupiter, the Bringer of Jollity. 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
3: 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I'm Alexis Corbin. I'm your afternoon host from 3 to 7. And at the top of the 5 p.m. hour, I share with you music that was written for the stage or the screen. It's time right now for Showtime. And today we have music from a film from 1989, a film that was very popular. In fact, it won the Academy Award for Best Picture. It starred Morgan Freeman and Jessica Tandy, and the film had a score by Hans Zimmer. Today we have music from Driving Miss Daisy. Now, Driving Miss Daisy was not without controversy because it received some fair criticism for offering a sort of superficial and romanticized outlook at what racism was like in the American South. However, I think those incredible portrayals by Jessica Tandy and Morgan Freeman were probably what propelled it towards being so beloved and winning Best Picture, but not only Best Picture. Jessica Tandy won the Best Actress Oscar that year. It won Best Screenplay as well, and it was nominated in many other categories. Oh, actually, it won Best Makeup. And Best Actor, Morgan Freeman didn't win, but he was nominated for his role as well. The music, as I mentioned, was by Hans Zimmer, and today we have Driving from Driving Miss Daisy. This is a concert version of the music from the score. Gavin Greenaway leading the Odessa Orchestra and the Friends of Hans Zimmer. This is today's Showtime.

0: Gavin Greenaway led the Odessa Orchestra and the Friends of Hans Zimmer in the music of Hans Zimmer from the 1989 film score to Driving Miss Daisy. We just heard Driving. I'm Alexis Corbin. Happy to be here with you on this Monday, September 28th. You know, something I did not know until today was that Morgan Freeman wasn't the first choice for his role of Hoke Colburn in that film. It was actually first offered to Eddie Murphy, which I just can't even imagine. Would have been a very different movie, I think. Coming up, we have music of Howard Hanson, of Ferruccio Busoni, of Wolfgang Amadeus Mozart. But first, the music of nature. It's time for the weather.
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2: I'm meteorologist Eric Green with your forecast from KOAT Action 7 News. Rain and thunderstorms becoming increasingly likely this evening and overnight. Rain likely overnight with a low of 57 for Albuquerque and 52 in Santa Fe. Showers could be heavy at times. And Tuesday's looking like a cloudy and off and on rainy day all day long. High only 65 Albuquerque, 60 in Santa Fe. There will be an ongoing flood watch. We'll have to watch for some areas of locally heavy rainfall. Rain still likely Tuesday night into Wednesday morning. Wednesday afternoon, though, showers and storms a bit more scattered. It continues to stay cool, though, high 65 again for Albuquerque and high down at 59 expected in Santa Fe. I'm meteorologist Eric Green with your KOAT Action 7 News forecast for listener-supported classical 95.5 KHFM.
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0: David Fetler led the Rochester Chamber Orchestra in Nymphs and Satyr, music of the American composer Howard Hanson. 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I've had the opportunity to speak to a lot of great local and international visiting guest artists here on this show. And coming up this week, I speak to some more incredible talented folks who have performances coming up. So performances or events, actually, because coming up this week, I'll be speaking with Nikki Panagopoulos representing the Albuquerque Grecian Festival, which always features live music, including Byzantine chant demonstrations. Looking forward to talking about that. And later on this week as well, I'll be speaking with Roberto Minchuk, the music director, of the New Mexico Philharmonic, their season opener coming up this weekend. And the Grecian Festival coming up this weekend, and the Balloon Fiesta starts this weekend. It's all happening. Fall in New Mexico in full force. So just be sure you stay tuned to KHFM because we'll tell you all about it. Coming up next, it is the music of Ferruccio Busoni. Actually, it's Busoni's take on the music of Bach. So that's coming up right after this.
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That was Ferruccio Busoni's 1893, so close and yet so far. So starting again, Ferruccio Busoni in 1893 created a solo piano transcription of the final movement of Johann Sebastian Bach's Partita No. 2 for solo violin, and that is the work you just heard performed by Arthur Rubinstein.

0: That was the Orpheus Chamber Orchestra and Mozart showing his sense of humor there in the Minuetto movement of a musical joke. The whole piece structured to satirize the potential, I guess, incompetence of some composers. So we have Mozart taking on the role of a fictional poor composer. And you can hear that most obviously, I think, in that movement, in the horn players bungling the melody. It's all written the way they played it, but all those discordant notes and clumsy phrasing, all meant to be there, put there to make the audience laugh, by one Wolfgang Amadeus Mozart. Some other jokes in there that you might not pick up on. Structurally, the minuet is supposed to be longer than the trio in a minuet and trio, the middle section being the trio, but here the proportions were backward and the minuet is short and the trio drags on longer than it should. I'm sure if you were listening in the late 18th century, you would have noticed that discrepancy right away and just laughed and laughed at the musical joke being made by Mozart. I'm Alexis Corbin. Coming up next, I have Music on the Way, performed by cellist Matt Haimovitz. But first, the weather.
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2: I'm meteorologist Derek Green with your forecast from KOAT Action 7 News. Rain and thunderstorms becoming increasingly likely this evening and overnight. Rain likely overnight with a low of 57 for Albuquerque and 52 in Santa Fe. Showers could be heavy at times. And Tuesday's looking like a cloudy and off and on rainy day all day long. High only 65 Albuquerque, 60 in Santa Fe. There will be an ongoing flood watch. We'll have to watch for some areas of locally heavy rainfall. Rain still likely Tuesday night into Wednesday morning. Wednesday afternoon, though, showers and storms a bit more scattered. It continues to stay cool, though. High 65 again for Albuquerque and high down at 59 expected in Santa Fe. I'm meteorologist Eric Rain with your KOAT Action 7 News forecast for listener-supported Classical 95.5 KHFM.
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Cellist Matt Haimovitz performing La Kobza, a piece by the Ukrainian-born composer Tomas de Hartmann. Hartmann living from 1884 to 1956. He was not only a composer, also a pianist and professor of composition. And he would immigrate to America. He actually passed away in Princeton, New Jersey. I'm Alexis Corbin, and I am here with you until 7 o'clock. We have another hour to share together with a full-length work by Franz Schubert on the way, so stay tuned.

The Harp Consort performing music by a composer ever present on the early music scene, a composer known only as Anonymous. That was Jacaras por Primer Tono on listener-supported 95.5 KHFM, your home for classical music in New Mexico.